0: Many churches in the former Soviet state of Lithuania have been restored to their former glory after being turned into prisons, asylums and storage facilities during communist rule. Vacant church buildings that were badly damaged during the occupation have also been repaired and returned to the Lithuanian people. Sport, and the Wallabies are backing fly half Declan Meredith to deliver when he makes his test debut against France in Brisbane this afternoon. The 26-year-old comes into the side following injuries to Carter Gordon and Ben Donaldson. But teammate Dylan Peach says Meredith is up to the task.
1: He's going to have an awesome debut. He's not like a young guy that's going to kind of be reckless. Yeah, there's no doubt that he'll go well, and as a back line, we feel really calm with him there because he's really switched on.
0: Gates open at 4 this afternoon. Spain is through to the FIFA World Cup semi-final after beating Belgium 2-1 in their quarter-final clash. They next take on France. That's the latest Vision National News. I'm Tracy Weir.
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3: You might want to rug up if you are heading outdoors. A bit of a frosty start across Geelong before the clouds roll in with a few afternoon showers. We're heading for a top of 15 degrees today. Sunday stays windy with a couple of showers, maximum of 14. Monday 17 with some sunshine. And then Tuesday cools back down to 14 under partly sunny skies.
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3: The word for today comes from Philippians chapter 4 verses 6 and 7. 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That's Philippians chapter 4 verses 6 and 7. 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
3: Good morning. Hi, how are you? This is the best of breakfast on your 96.3 with Priscilla. And this week kind of zoomed past. It's the last week of school holidays for all of my Victorian besties. Back to school on Monday or maybe Tuesday at the latest. We have had so much fun. This week has been NAIDOC week, and Diesel was able to come in and talk to us, break it down for us as to what that means. And we had Emily, our in-house naturopath, come and speak to us. Even my dad, he was visiting me for a couple of nights. Came and spent Wednesday morning here on The Breakfast Show with me. And I tell you what, we had some great conversations. We're going to jump back into a couple of stories from this week that were just too good not to play again. So sit back. If you're in the car, relax, but still pay attention to everything that's happening in front of you through the windscreen. If you are at home, I'm so glad that you have joined me. And if you're here for the very first time, welcome aboard. You are instantly part of the Breakfast Show family. But first, here is a song that we absolutely adore. Here's Josiah Queen with Demons on your 96.3, coming to you from the heart of Geelong. Oh,

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1: Breakfast Show family, it is Priscilla here coming to you from our studios in Grovedale. Now, I am not a cat person. I am a dog lover. But when I saw this story last night as I was just kind of scrolling along, you know, social media, I saw this story and I'm like, this is amazing. Like, how did this have such a great ending? Let me tell you the details and you may have heard it. And if you haven't, let's see if you had the same reaction as me. Let me introduce you to an 11-year-old Persian cat named Minam. And Minam has made a remarkable recovery after spending 4 hours trapped inside a clothes dryer in his Melbourne home. Oh, what? How did that happen? Well, his owner had left the dryer door open while drying a doona, and then the curious cat quietly climbed inside unnoticed. And when the owner returned home, she heard faint meows coming from the laundry, and then she spotted a very weak Minam scratching at the dryer door. Now, they rushed Minam so quickly to the vet hospital, where he spent 2 days in intensive care receiving oxygen, fluids, pain relief before making a remarkable recovery. Now, Minam was in the dryer and the dryer was actually on. I know. And Minam lives to tell the story. Well, tell his cat's friends, but his owner can tell us humans. Now, vets are reminding pet owners to always check the dryer, check the washing machine, and even under the bonnet of your car before switching anything on this winter, because the only thing that should be tumble drying in your dryer is your laundry and not your your little kitty cat looking for somewhere warm to take a nap. Man, Minam, I salute you. That is incredible, right? You're listening to our favourite station, here's Planet Boom with L-O-V-E.

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1: 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And this story, Breakfast Show family, I cannot say how proud I am of you. Listen to this. Your generosity through the big warm-up has made the local news. Oh, yeah. If you jump onto our socials, Facebook or Instagram, you can actually take a read of the article and keep an eye out because there's a really special surprise mentioned in there as well. Now, the article states that more than 200 blankets have already been donated. And can I just give you a bit of an update on that? It's jumped. Now we have around 300 blankets, which is mega. Every single one of those blankets represents someone choosing to be the hands and the feet of Jesus. What a privilege it is to be part of this community. I am, again, so proud of you. Thank you for having such a heart like Jesus. And if I just read the, let me read the opening, okay? Let me read the opening of the article. It says, a community blanket drive has expanded beyond Geelong for the very first time as demand for winter support continues. Christian radio station 96.3. That is us. Their annual big warm-up campaign is now collecting donations in both Grovedale and Werribee, with blankets being distributed to people in need throughout the colder months. Oh, this is an article written about your 96.3, all because of your generosity. The third paragraph says, now in its third year, the initiative has partnered with the Outpost in Geelong and Wyndham Park Community Centre in Werribee to ensure donated blankets quickly reach those who need them the most. More than, and that's why I did the update, more than 200 blankets are awaiting distribution, with donations continuing until the 12th of July. So if you have got some blankets at home, single or double size, new or as new condition, you can head down to a shop this morning. Come and drop off your blankets from 9 o'clock. We don't have very long to collect blankets. It's going to be wrapping up pretty soon. Get amongst it. If you want more information, head to our website, 96.3.com.au, and be sure to check out the article. It's all because of your generosity. Let's go, 96.3.

0: Anne's Cathy, and I've just brought in today 5 blankets. I haven't been able to come in because of ill health and being in hospital. People out there, if you hear me, please bring blankets for the homeless. I used to work with the street people and that, and the amount of young ones that had no blankets, no clothes, only what was on their back. I want to see them warm for winter because it's going to be a cold winter. So if you've got a heart, a compassion and a love, please help them. Donate blankets. Donate a little bit of money. If you only got $5, $5 counts. You know it's from God and it's on your heart.
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1: 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Now, parents, you might want to turn down the radio for a second if you have any of my besties. They are all of the kids that are on school holidays at the moment, if they are around. Not because of anything inappropriate, but because we're going to be talking about pocket money. I came across an article that said the average Aussie kid is now getting $21.60. I mean, like, come again? $21.60 a week in pocket money, with most earning it by either helping out around the house, doing chores, you know, etc., etc. And now I am curious. Do your kids get an allowance? Or even you, did you get an allowance growing up? 52413679. For me, I didn't ever get an allowance growing up, but my family was just super, super generous and they would just give us money for doing nothing, just for breathing. Like, we were super, super blessed in that area, especially if we had the Melbourne show coming up and we would, you know, see that the show bags are there, and then the day would come where we would be going to the show and then we would just get money from everybody, but never an allowance. So I'm keen. I'm curious. 52413679. Do your kids get an allowance? And if you feel comfortable, let me know. Is it close to $21.60 or is it going to be going to that rate? Because apparently that's the average Aussie kids are getting nowadays. Or growing up, did you ever get an allowance? Give me a call. Let me know. This is your 96.3 coming to you from the heart of Geelong.

isn't the absence of pressure. It's the presence of God in the middle of it. This is Pockets of Peace with Priscilla. In Philippians chapter 4, verses 6 and 7, it says, "Do not be anxious about anything, but in every situation, by prayer and petition, with thanksgiving, present your requests to God, and the peace of God will guard your hearts and your minds in Christ Jesus." It is remarkable to me that Paul writes these words from prison. He isn't sitting on a beach telling people not to worry. He is chained to a Roman guard where the he will live or die is uncertain. Yet he discovered something many of us spend our lives chasing. Peace isn't found when your circumstances change. It is found when your heart is surrendered to the one who never, ever, ever, ever changes. Notice that Paul doesn't say to deny your anxiety. He just says to redirect it. Every worry becomes an invitation to pray. Every fear becomes an opportunity to trust. Every single burden, well, they become something that you can place into the hands of a faithful Father. Then comes one of the most beautiful promises in Scripture. The peace of God will guard your hearts and your minds. The word guard is a military term. Picture soldiers standing over watch over a city, protecting it from being attacked. Paul is saying that God's peace stands guard over your heart and your mind, refusing to let fear have the final word. But notice what God promises. He doesn't always promise immediate answers. Ah, yeah, that's so true, isn't it? He promises his peace. Sometimes we're asking God to remove the storm while he's offering something even greater, a heart that remains steady in the middle of it because Christ is near. Today, don't measure God's faithfulness by whether your circumstances improve. Measure it by this. Even here, even now, he's able to give you a peace that doesn't make any sense at all, but somehow still holds you together. Because the greatest miracle isn't always that God is changing a situation. Sometimes it's that he changes you in the middle of it.

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2: How good is it that we get to start every single weekday morning together? And can I just say this, Breakfast Show family, I have seen God's faithfulness in the most beautiful way. And you know how that was possible? Well, it was through you. Yeah. Throughout our On Air On Purpose appeal, you have prayed, you've believed with us, you've encouraged us, you've shared your stories, and you've given so generously to every family member, church, business, grandparent, young adult, every single person, and especially every first-time giver. Thank you. Because of your generosity, someone searching for hope will hear about Jesus. Someone who's feeling alone will be reminded that they are loved. Lives are going to be touched because you said yes. So from the bottom of my heart, and my heart is pretty big, and so that's a lot of big thank yous coming your way. Thank you, thank you, thank you for being part of the 96.3 family. We are so incredibly grateful for you. And let's take a listen to one of your stories right now.
3: I listened for many, many years before I actually put my hand up and said, I want to be a part of this. I want to create and change and be the difference, I suppose. It doesn't have to be a lot. Giving monthly is the best way I find for me. And it's just a little that I know goes a long way because it's something I heavily rely on every day. So it doesn't matter what you can do. Just be led, be heard, and just give what you can.

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1: Megan Woods with Heaven down here. You can only hear great Christian music like that in our region right here on your 96.3. Well, I currently am just kind of scrolling through our Facebook page. If you are not part of our online community, it doesn't take long. And I tell you what, that is where the party happens all day long. Just kind of scrolling through and looking at the posts. We've got Hi Besties that comes up. We've got comments in there. We've got videos of people like beautiful little Whitney who is giving her why as to why she's giving blankets towards the big warm-up. We've got thank yous in there. Let me read one thank you. This is a thank you from Roland. Roland has written, I'm a big supporter of your station and I pray that you keep spreading the word of God to all who need him. Let's keep building his kingdom. Amen. Apostrophe. I like that. We've got, what else is in here? Nicholas, who is giving blankets. There's so much happening. I'm just scrolling. This is just a few posts. 96.3 FM is where you can find us on Instagram and Facebook. Give us a cheeky follow, a cheeky like, so that we can stay connected. And please jump into the comments and let's talk. There's so much activity happening on there. And I would love to invite you to be part of it. 96.3, where the party continues all day long online.

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1: In this bulletin, the WA Nationals calling for change and on-field action from the FIFA World Cup. With more, I'm Tracy Weir. Economists say a slowly loosening labour market will hopefully lead to rate cuts, but not until next year. CommBank figures show wage growth remained steady last month, but is expected to pick up later this year. CBA economist Harry Otley says if the job market softens, it may give the Reserve Bank wriggle room for cutting rates.
2: Because the labour market has been fairly tight for a long period of time now, and if we do continue to see this slow cooling of the labour market, it probably will help bring inflation down from elevated levels, and hopefully that means some rate cuts into next year.
1: As cost of living pressures increase, more people are seeking a second income to help make ends meet. Teachers deemed an unacceptable risk to children could have their identities protected under new proposed laws. The Victorian Institute of Teaching is on the verge of deciding whether to publicly name suspended teachers who pose a risk to children due to impairment such as substance abuse, depression or schizophrenia. The VIT would also have the power to remove the names of teachers already listed on a public register in a move to protect their privacy. A network server costing just $22,000 is being blamed for the Telstra outage that cut off hundreds of desperate callers from 000. Internal sources have told Nine newspapers the hardware reached its end of service life in 2016. It suffered a software glitch that rolled the network's time settings back two decades. The WA Nationals leader says the state government needs to change with the times and overturn a ban on uranium mining. WA's Liberal National Coalition says it would allow the resource to be mined if it came to power. The promise comes after the federal government reached an export deal with India. Shane Love says the state government's anti-uranium stance has been compromised by recent defence deals.
3: We've got Labor at the state level embracing the whole idea of the AUKUS arrangements, where we have nuclear-powered submarines operating off the coast of Perth. So it is now looking completely ridiculous for them to not allow uranium mining to go ahead in Western Australia.
1: Still in WA, and a by-election triggered by the resignation of Paul Papalia is expected to be called for August 29. In Nigeria, Islamic terrorists have killed two teachers and kidnapped 45 students and staff from a high school in the Christian town of Lasa that's considered a stronghold for believers in the mostly Muslim state of Borno. All but one of the teachers has been freed, but the 25 female and 11 male students aged between 15 and 19 have not been heard from for 2 weeks. Borno State is the epicentre of violence against Nigerian Christians. Bus passengers in Germany's deeply Christian region of Lower Bavaria were shocked when the driver suddenly parked the bus, rolled out a Muslim prayer rug and started praying. It delayed their journey by several minutes. The bus company says while it supports religious freedom, services should not be interrupted unless there are exceptional circumstances. In sports, Spain's progressed through to the FIFA World Cup semi-finals after beating Belgium 2-1 in today's knockout. The score was drawn 1-1 by half-time before star midfielder Mikel Merino edged his team ahead just seconds before stoppage time.
4: Kubasi taking aim, all spilled by Lemons and buried. It's that man again.
1: That call on SBS. Spain will play France on Wednesday. In the NRL, the Tigers have copped their fourth loss in a row, falling to the Warriors 32-6 at home. That's the latest Vision National News. I'm Tracy Weir.
5: And now across Geelong, Werribee and the Surf Coast, it's the 96.3 four-day forecast.
6: You might want to rug up if you are heading outdoors. A bit of a frosty start across Geelong before the clouds roll in with a few afternoon showers. We're heading for a top of 15 degrees today. Sunday stays windy with a couple of showers, maximum of 14. Monday 17 with some sunshine. And then Tuesday cools back down to 14 under partly sunny skies.
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6: The word for today comes from Philippians chapter 4 verses 6 and 7. 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
6: 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Hi, how are you? This is the Best of Breakfast on your 96.3 with Priscilla. And this next hour, we're kind of just going to revisit a few things that happened during the week. And every time you hear this sound, it is us just going back into a conversation. Oh, you want to hear that sound again? All right, here it is. So every time you hear that sound, it is us reliving one of the moments that happened this week. And there were so many great ones. Stick around. You're in for a great time. This is the station that we love and trust. It's your 96.3. Here's Need to Breathe and Tori Kelly with I've Got a Story.

0: Breakfast Show. And Breakfast Show family, I think I may have found something that's worth getting fit about. It looks like the greatest fun run in the world because I could be heading overseas. Sunday, October 11th, the Italian city of Treviso, which is about half an hour from Venice, and it is famous for being the birthplace of tiramisu. Okay, get this. They are hosting their very first tiramisu run. Oh, yeah. Yeah, let's put in some air horns as well. Now, I'm going to just put myself in this, but around 1,000 of us will be taking on a scenic 10-kilometre course through the city's beautiful streets. It's a relaxed, non-competitive event. So this is the bit that really got me. Well, one of the bits. You can run, jog, or walk your way to the finish. Yeah! The entry cost is around $33 Australian if you register early, but if it's closer to the race, you're looking at $40, which is still not bad. That gets you a race t-shirt and a serving of tiramisu. Just like that, even before the race has started. And then this is the best part right here. I've got to clear my throat for this. Once you finish the finish, once you cross the finish line, you can eat unlimited tiramisu. What? And this is real. I have done research. Suddenly, running, jogging, or for me, walking 10 kilometres doesn't sound quite so difficult, does it? So let's have some fun this morning. If you are running a race and could have unlimited amounts of one edible thing waiting for you at the finish line, what would it be? Give me a call. 52413679. I've got to get myself ready for Italy. Unlimited tiramisu. Let's go.
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1: Hi, I'm just ringing to say that I love listening to this station, 96.3. It's encouraged me and it's just helped me so much personally in my walk. In the mornings I wake up and I listen to Priscilla during the week, and just her beautiful tones and voices for the day and encouragement just lift me up. And then at night time, there's times when I'm driving home late and there's some teaching that I listen to. And it's just times that I just feel I needed to hear what I hear. And 96 have just come through time after time and really helped build me up when I'm feeling like I need that encouragement and support. And the other times when I just want to let loose and praise God, there's some really cool music to jam to. And so I really feel it's important to keep this on air and keep it so other people have these opportunities and the joy such as I've had.
2: 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Do you know, one of my favorite parts of the appeal that we've just come out of on air on purpose has been watching God's family be God's family. What do I mean by that? Well, watching people from all walks of life just come together with one purpose, to help more people experience the hope of Jesus, has been one of the most beautiful reminders of what God can do when his people say, yes! Whether you've been giving for years or this was your very first time giving, thank you so much. Every prayer, every story that you've shared, every encouragement you've given, or whether you've given financially, thank you so much for taking that step of faith. You are so valued, so treasured, and we don't take your partnership for granted. I love you. I appreciate you. And I know it's not easy what you've done. And from the bottom of my big old heart, a big, big, big thank you that we are on this journey together. 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
1: From our studios in Grovedale, it is The Breakfast Show with Priscilla and David. Now, if you've just tuned in, you're thinking, who's David? When did he come on board? Well, that's my dad. I call him Pa. And Pa, it's so good to have you here this morning. I want to ask you a little bit about where you are from originally.
2: I'm originally from Fiji, mm-hmm. the Pacific Islands.
1: Ooh.
2: And, you know, Fiji has got about 300 and a few islands.
1: Do we own any of them?
2: Wish we did. But I'm from the third largest island, which is called Tevuni, and also known as the Garden Island of Fiji. I actually put in a little extra line to that, Priscilla.
1: Let's normally
2: say, that's where all the good-looking men come from.
1: Hey! I love that. So Fiji, and how old were you when you kind of moved across to Australia?
2: Okay, I married your mum when we were about 21, 22, and then we were given an invitation by my brother-in-law to sponsor us across, and we took that opportunity and made the big move in October 1984.
1: Wow.
2: And we have been here. We've actually, Priscilla, we've lived here longer than we lived in Fiji, and it's great.
1: We are
2: proud Aussies and are glad to be here.
1: If you were to say maybe three things you miss about life in Fiji, I know you were much, much younger then and you had a bit of a wild life. What are three things you would miss, you would have to say you miss about Fiji?
2: Okay, there's a lot of things you miss, although we have everything in abundance here.
1: Yeah.
2: But as I'm getting old slowly, I realize that I do like the warm weather.
1: And that's one
2: thing I do miss, especially at this time when we are going through our winter. I'm looking back and say, man, if I could be sitting down that beach where I was born and just soaking in that sun. But yeah, that's one of the things that I really miss.
1: Yes. And two others?
2: I'd say the family get-together. We Fijians are known to love talking. That's why you are doing well, Priscilla, on the radio station. And, you know, just the get-together, those that drink their kava, the traditional drink, you'd sit around and just have a good yarn. And that's one thing that I really do miss.
1: And the last thing?
2: The last thing I think I miss is that tropical food. I'm a fruit monger.
1: Yeah.
2: I miss my food. And if for those of you, if you've heard of soursop, that's my favorite fruit. And although I got one the other day, somebody was selling it from their home, and I actually bought one here in Melbourne. So, fruit and the tropical fish, there seems to be just a little different taste when it comes to tropical fish.
1: There we go. And this is why I love food. It just runs in my blood. Don't go anywhere. More of the stuff that you love coming up soon. For now, here's one of the queens of worship herself, Cece Winans with That's My King. Now, we like her, Pa. Cece is a great singer.
2: I love her too.
1: And we love this song. So be blessed by it. Whatever you are doing, just know that our hearts are with you. I love you heaps and heaps. 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

0: Joy Ravella. I know it's not possible for everyone to make it to church on Sunday mornings, so I'm bringing church to you. 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
3: This is the best way to start your day right here with the Breakfast Show family. Well, you know how we've got all different types of people that collect things? You may collect stamps, you may collect old coins. Well, I found something that you probably never expected to become a collector's item. The MCG, the Melbourne Cricket Ground, is selling around 200 of its original light globes, the very ones that lit up decades of unforgettable footy matches, cricket, concerts, grand finals, before the stadium switched to LED lights in 2020. Now, to get one, they'll set you back around $495 each, and every globe carries its own little piece of history. Oh, when they put that in there, it makes you want to get one, right? Now I'm curious, with your collections, what's one piece of memorabilia that you would never sell? You would never, ever want to part with? Maybe it's a signed jumper, an old ticket stub, a cricket bat, or something completely unexpected. Give me a call on 5241 3679. That number again, 5241 3679. I would love to hear what your item is and the story behind it. Here's Jay McNeil with Show Your Hand on your 96.3.

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8: Together, yeah.

Peace isn't the absence of pressure. It's the presence of God in the middle of it. This is Pockets of Peace with Priscilla. In Philippians chapter 4, verses 6 and 7, it says, "Do not be anxious about anything, but in every situation, by prayer and petition, with thanksgiving, present your requests to God, and the peace of God will guard your hearts and your minds in Christ Jesus." It is remarkable to me that Paul writes these words from prison. He isn't sitting on a beach telling people not to worry. He is chained to a Roman guard, whether he will live or die is uncertain. Yet he discovered something many of us spend our lives chasing. Peace isn't found when your circumstances change. It is found when your heart is surrendered to the one who never, ever, ever, ever changes. Notice that Paul doesn't say to deny your anxiety. He just says to redirect it. Every worry becomes an invitation to pray. Every fear becomes an opportunity to trust. Every single burden, well, they become something that you can place into the hands of a faithful Father. Then comes one of the most beautiful promises in Scripture. The peace of God will guard your hearts and your minds. The word guard is a military term. Picture soldiers standing over watch over a city, protecting it from being attacked. Paul is saying that God's peace stands guard over your heart and your mind, refusing to let fear have the final word. But notice what God promises. He doesn't always promise immediate answers. Ah, yeah, that's so true, isn't it? He promises his peace. Sometimes we're asking God to remove the storm while he's offering something even greater, a heart that remains steady in the middle of it because Christ is near. Today, don't measure God's faithfulness by whether your circumstances improve. Measure it by this. Even here, even now, he's able to give you a peace that doesn't make any sense at all, but somehow still holds you together. Because the greatest miracle isn't always that God is changing your situation. Sometimes it's that he changes you in the middle of it.

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3: Being diagnosed with cancer is one thing. 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But there are three little words.
2: Station sponsor.
3: Being diagnosed with cancer is one thing. 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But there are

0: Yeah, I worked as a labourer. Well, I got put off because there was no work anymore. My parents passed away, my sister sold the house and I ended up homeless.
1: There are so many just like Peter that are doing it tough, and that's one of the many reasons why people find themselves homeless and having to especially sleep out on the streets during these really cold winter nights and cold winter mornings. And with the big warm-up, there is an opportunity for us to be able to help our community get a little bit warmer this winter. And we are calling on you to bring in new or as new single or double size blankets for people like Peter that are doing it tough. Because honestly, something as simple as a blanket can make a huge difference. You've got up until July the 12th, so plenty of time to have a dig around at home in that cupboard, or you can pick one up from the shop. Drop them off here at 147 Marshalltown Road in Grovedale, or if you're in Werribee, head to Wyndham Park Community Centre. Let's make sure that we can get warmth to as many in our community as possible.

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That is us done for this hour. I will be back on Monday, 6 a.m. for the best way to start your day with the Breakfast Show family on your 96.3. Would love to see you there. Till then, take care. 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
1: In this bulletin, Elon Musk facing criticism and Cruz Hewitt playing well. With the details, I'm Tracy Weir. Environmentalists say the local transmission of H5N1 bird flu in an Australian wild bird is deeply concerning development. The highly infectious avian influenza has been confirmed in a crested tern. Invasive Species Council Chief Executive Jack Goff says it should be ringing alarm bells.
2: It may get established, and the experience from overseas has been absolutely devastating for wildlife, with hundreds of millions of poultry killed, millions of wild birds killed, and tens of thousands of mammals all around the globe impacted by this disease.
1: Mr. Goff is urging the federal government to establish a $200 million wildlife resilience fund to boost populations of susceptible species. Social media platform X and its owner, Elon Musk, are facing criticism for failing to face inquiries by the Royal Commission into Antisemitism. The commission also heard X used Holocaust imagery to justify keeping footage of the Bondi terror attack online. Data presented to the hearing showed the platform's removal rate for anti-Semitic content fell from 54% in 2024 to 29% this year. Road repairs are shaping up to be a major Victorian election issue. Nepean Liberal MP Anthony Marsh has launched a free digital tool to report potholes, identifying the responsible authority and track any repairs. The website is called Labor's Road to Ruin. It comes after the Allan government pledged just over $1 billion for road maintenance as part of this year's state budget. Economists are questioning One Nation's core cost of living policies. Independent claims suggest the package could cost the federal budget more than $90 billion. The party has promised an array of major tax breaks, including halving the fuel excise for 3 years and eliminating the GST on insurance. The US has agreed to request for renewed peace talks, although the president maintains a previous ceasefire agreement is dead. Donald Trump took to social media to confirm the move after a series of American airstrikes on Iranian sites and subsequent retaliatory attacks this week. Shipping traffic through the Strait of Hormuz has slowed while Qatari negotiators try to defuse the escalating conflict. World Missionary Press finally has clearance to distribute Bible study materials for the African nation of Malawi in the main local language. The ministry had struggled for 4 years to get approval from the Bible Society, which sometimes requires royalties. Director Helen Williams telling Mission Network News they eventually got the green light.
3: It got to be a real matter of prayer because some of the people that translated it were the ones that wanted it so much, and we kept telling them we can't print it until we have permission. Now we are in the process of printing those four booklets. The Holy Spirit speaks in every language, and so when the word is read in their language, the Holy Spirit's there to make it apply to the heart or to explain it.
1: There's already a big demand for the booklets aimed at children's ministry programs. To sport, and in tennis, Cruz Hewitt, the son of Aussie tennis legend Leighton Hewitt, has locked in a spot in the junior boys' final at Wimbledon. The 17-year-old is the first Aussie to reach the final since Alex de Minaur in 2016. He says his dad has been a great support.
4: Yeah, I think he's pretty proud, pretty happy. I think he's happy with how far I've come with my mentality, my game style, and yeah, he was pretty happy.
1: Meantime, the men's singles final at Wimbledon is set. Jannik Sinner to play Alexander Zverev. That's the latest Vision National News. I'm Tracy Weir.
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6: And now across Geelong, Werribee and the Surf Coast, it's the 96.3 four-day forecast.
7: And the weather for today for Geelong and the Surf Coast. Well, partly cloudy, very high chance of rain, most likely later on this afternoon and into the evening. Winds northerly 15 to 25k increasing, and they have already increased quite substantially this morning. Turning northwesterly 25 to 35k in the evening. a very high chance of rain. A maximum today of 16 degrees for Geelong and the Surf Coast.
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7: Hi, I'm Bernie Diamond. Being European, I have to confess, I love cooking. I love good food. So all the cooking shows on TV are just a delight to me. And I like really surprising combinations. We've all had mashed potatoes. Boring. But the other night, I learned a new way of making this most humble of all dishes. Instead of butter and milk and mashing the living daylights out of the spuds, you use extra virgin olive oil and just crush them with a fork. And then, here's the piece de resistance. You roughly chop some watercress and mix it through. Unbelievable. Try it. Mashed potatoes will never be the same again. It's funny how we can take just a few simple ingredients and mix them up together in a new way with stunning results. Religion's a bit like mashed potatoes. Boring. But then you take Jesus and let him flow through your life like that olive oil with stunning results. And life's never the same again.
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1: 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I

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1: Welcome to something we found. Sam and then Andrew as well. This river is flowing with God and then showing he's feeling our hearts from the well. From Gympie to Rome then Dubai, it's simply the calling to find that God wasn't bored or then lonely when forming this all it was for him at time.

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1: At the moment, Lauren Daigle, you say, that's pretty much what goes through my head. 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
2: And now across Geelong, Werribee and the Surf Coast, it's the 96.3 four-day forecast.
3: And the weather for Geelong and the Surf Coast for this afternoon, well, very high chance of rain as we head into the afternoon, into the evening. And the winds are 25 to 40k and turning northwesterly later on this evening, 25 to 30k. Sunset 5:18 p.m. and a maximum today with some rain about and a top of 16 degrees.
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3: And Philippians chapter 4 verses 6 and 7 says, "Do not be anxious about anything, but in everything by prayer and supplication with thanksgiving, let your request be made known to God. And the peace of God, which surpasses all understanding, will guard your hearts and your minds in Christ Jesus." Philippians chapter 4, verses 6 and 7.
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3: A very good afternoon to you on this Saturday, Arvo. Great to have your company this Arvo. It is the 11th day of July. The month's already nearly halfway over. I can't believe it. Hey, coming your way this afternoon, some of the usual, some great stuff on the way. Des Kennedy talking about men and faith this hour. Also this hour, a little bit of comedy from Johnny W., a very funny stand-up Christian comedian. And looking ahead over the next few hours, we're going to take a wander down memory lane. We've got Peter Sakia joining me and much, much more. Right now, though, let's kick off this hour with some great music. This is The Afters. New day, new life on 96.3 from the heart.

It's going to be good. John Felice and Armour and the Afters. New day, new life. You're on 96.3 from the heart of Geelong. Steve Mack with you. Des Kennedy joining me really soon. Talking about Man and Faith music from Sean Rodriguez. And let's continue now with Matt Maher. Going to be all right on 96.3.

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0: And joining me on the line is Des Kennedy, the head of Momentum Australia. And g'day, Des. How are you going, mate?
1: I'm going good, man. It's really good to be with you.
0: I want to talk about guys again today and men having a faith and how they work through that faith. Sometimes it can be hard, sometimes it can, especially if they have no support. And how do guys handle that?
1: It's a great subject and a deep subject and a hard subject for many, many men. I mean, I guess the key really, Steve, is that men must know what their identity is. You know, their identity is key. Mm. So our identity in Jesus, our identity in Christ, the fact that, you know, we don't have to do anything to make us him love us more. We can't do anything to make him love us less.
0: Yes.
1: So we have that relationship with Jesus, which is core to our faith. And in that, if we have that and we're in that, then it takes away the fringes of things that could destroy our faith, because we've got that solid rock of foundation. I mean, the Bible talks about Christ being the cornerstone of our faith, and that's true. And so, you know, men need to stand up and be strong in their faith, in home, in work, in every area of life. Men need to step up and say, hey, this is where I stand. These are what my values are. These are my principles. These are the untouchables. And I remember Richard Fay, who's a pastor in Queensland. He used to work in IT before he became a pastor. And he was, you know, like everybody who works in IT, they work long hours and so forth. And he was no different. And his family were at home, and he didn't get home to sort of 7-8 o'clock at night. And he made the decision that he would not spend that time. He would actually leave work at 5 and go back, spend time with his wife and his kids. And a few things, interesting things happened. One was his relationship with his kids and his wife dramatically improved.
0: Yeah.
1: Secondly, he was happier. He had a happier life. Three, the guys in his workplace saw what he was doing, saw that he was, you know, happier, and saw he was, you know, spending less time in the office and more time at home. And they all decided to do the same thing. And so the office was happier. And the last thing was the company was more profitable, because they had a work, so we're happy, content. And so even just in a secular sense, guys, work-life balance is so critical, and especially around faith, you know, that we can be strong in our faith, that we can, and there's some simple things like, you know, read your Bible. You know?
0: Yeah.
1: People would say that's sort of obvious, but do we read our Bible? Do we study our Bible? Do we pray? Do we, you know, do have fellowship with other men? All those things are all important in keeping our faith strong and help us to live a godly life.
0: I think being intentional about all of that as well, making sure that, as you say, set your boundaries. This is what I am. This is my faith, and this is what I'm going to do, and follow through on what you say you're going to do. If you're going to make a plan to read your Bible every day, do it. Don't neglect it.
1: Replace your iPhone with your Bible at the side of your bed.
0: Yes. Yeah, great idea right there. Too many people are on their phones way too much. Me included, I admit, guilty as charged. But look,
1: I mean, I think all of us would fall into that camp, by the way.
0: Yeah.
1: Because we can do everything on our phone.
0: You know, that's
1: emails,
0: right.
1: Read our Bibles, all of it on our phone.
0: That's right.
1: And so
0: that's
1: sort right. Attached to you permanently.
0: Absolutely. Just one other thing. If you could speak to the wives that may be listening, and if they're husbands who have a faith and you know, follow Jesus, but they're starting to slip away, what can a wife do to encourage her husband to not slip away and to continue in his faith?
1: Well, you know, that you've already answered the question.
0: Yes.
1: And that is support your husband. Give him encouragement if he starts to talk about Christian things. Encourage your husband to pray with you.
0: Yeah.
1: And to pray with your kids, and be always ready to go to church and get involved in church, and have Christian friends, and encourage your husband to find Christian male friends. And so, you know, men's connect groups are so important in that regard. You know, there's in every town around Australia, there are, you know, men's groups, you know, whether it be Shed Happens or whatever church you belong to, there's more than likely a men's group that you can go and have breakfast and chat.
0: Yeah. Now, if people want to find out more about Momentum Australia, where do they go?
1: That's easy. So the website is MomentumAustralia, all one word, .org. So it's MomentumAustralia.org. We have a care line, which is 1-800-000-636. That's 1-800-000-MEN. And we just search for Momentum for Men on YouTube, TikTok, Instagram, Facebook, and you'll find us.
0: Great stuff. Thanks for that, Des. We'll catch up again next week.
1: That'd be great.
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0: You're on 96.3 from the heart of Geelong. It's Steve Mack with you, and the big warm-up is on, but it's wrapping up very, very soon in the next few days. And what is that all about? If you haven't heard, all right, it is all about keeping those people warm who are otherwise not able to do it themselves, who are a little less fortunate than the rest of us, and could use a bit of a helping hand. Now, brand new blankets or as new blankets, sleeping bags are also good. 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It's been very cold in the morning over the last week or so, hasn't it? So don't forget that. You can check out more details, of course, on the website, 96.3.com.au, 96.3.com.au. Right now, though, Israel and the New Breed, You Are Not Forgotten.

0: Megan Woods, Heaven Down Here, Forrest Frank, and always he straps Forrest Frank over in the States. He played to a crowd of some 30,000 people last week. I saw online and happily preached the gospel. And it wasn't all Christians at the concert either, which is absolutely wonderfully such a great witness for the gospel. Absolutely. Hey, it's time to have a bit of a laugh with a Saturday Funny.
1: Church puts like our core values and some scriptures on the walls. I went to a church a few months ago and they had the Ten Commandments on the wall, and it wasn't just like all together, it was like scattered throughout the church just randomly. So weird, the placement of some of these commandments, like over the pastor's office. I swear to you, it said thou shalt not kill. It's like, what happened in the pastor's office? What do I need to know?
0: What happens in the pastor's office stays in the pastor's office. Steve Mack with you on a Saturday Arvo on 96.3. That is Johnny W. Great, very funny Christian stand-up comedian. Let's get back to the music right now with the Saga, Lonely One.

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On 96.3, there's Joseph O'Brien, Trust Fall, Roxanne Grace Gladden and Alzi with Thinking, and we kicked off three in a row there with the saga. Lonely One, and Steve Mack with you on a Saturday Arvo on 96.3, and with you for the next couple of hours, and coming your way within the next 40 minutes or so, Peter Sokia will join me on the line. We're going to have a lovely chat, and Peter is a marriage counsellor, Christian couples counsellor, and also a Christian life coach. She's always got some great things to say and great ideas, and a lady of much wisdom. She will join me, and much, much more still on the way, still to come this hour. Katie Hurst.

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1: And now across Geelong, Werribee and the Surf Coast, it's the 96.3 four-day forecast.
2: And the weather for Geelong and the Surf Coast for this afternoon. Rain is increasing this afternoon into the evening as well. And winds will be turning northwesterly, 25 to 35k later on this evening. And sunset, a little while to go yet, 5:18pm with a top of 16 degrees and some rain.
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2: And Philippians chapter 4 verses 6 and 7 says, "Do not be anxious about anything, but in everything by prayer and supplication with thanksgiving, let your request be made known to God. 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Philippians chapter 4, verses 6 and 7.
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2: 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Just a little after 2 p.m. and Steve Mack with you. On the way real soon, Alexander Pappas, Becca Shea and Peter Sakia will join me on the line in around about 15 minutes or so. Right now, though, the latest from For King and Country and Miracle.

0: my anthem.
1: Ricochet, freedom is my anthem. Alexander Pappas, hands up. Hands up if you like the Brekkie Show. I love the Brekkie Show of a weekday morning, and I'm going to have joining me on the line real soon our Brekkie host, Priscilla. She's going to join me in about 30 minutes or so, maybe a little under 30 minutes, with some world observations. It's always fun to have a chat with Priscilla on a Saturday afternoon. Also, on the way in just a few moments, we're going to have a chat with Peter Sorkia. But right now, let's continue. This is Carly Ann Taylor on 96.3.

0: So on the line, I'm talking to Peter Sulkia, life coach, marriage counselor, Christian life coach, I've got to say that, put the Christian in front of it, very important. And today we're going to talk about communication in marriage, and it's the building blocks of life. So, Peter, how does communication impact marriage?
1: Well, if you think about it, Steve, marriage is really not just a partnership, but at its core, it's built on communication. It's like Absolutely. The cement yeah. holding the bricks together. And without that, the bricks start to wobble. And yeah. so for Christian couples, there needs to be honest conversation. And it's not something that we generally are born with. We actually have to learn it. So it is something practical. But in marriage, it's a way to reflect God's love. And we do that how in marriage and how through our words? By showing grace in our words, by being kind instead of using harsh words. By being patient and saying, oh, yeah, I understand it. And the words that show that you are understanding where your spouse is coming from. And I love Ephesians 5 when it talks about marriage. I love it. And I often use that when I'm working with my couples because it talks about love and respect. Now, we could do 10 sessions on just this for radio, Steve, because love and respect are so different in a man's brain and a woman's brain. But it does yes. all start with listening, reflecting, understanding, and then also sharing one's own heart.
0: And sometimes it's how you say something, not what you say necessarily, but the way you say something as well can be an impact. You can say there's different ways you can say the same thing.
1: Yeah, you can be abrupt or you can be gracious and sensitive. I remember one night my husband and I were having a bit of a discussion, which I had to later repent before the Lord and then ask my husband to forgive me as well. So it was late-ish at night. Now, late-ish for me, Steve, is anything after 8:30, even 8. You know, that's late-ish because I'm up at 4:30 in the morning. I'm up and away. Yeah. Whereas my husband's brain turns on about that time. So he started a conversation about, I think it was finances, and I answered him abruptly because I didn't know, wasn't myself.
0: Weren't in the brain space at that time for that.
1: No. So I did think to myself, oh, I was a bit harsh, I was a bit abrupt, and my husband didn't really deserve that. So, yeah, sometimes how we communicate, is it respectful? I wasn't respectful as the Bible asks me to be with my husband. Was he loving? Yeah. Well, he clammed up a bit, so I don't know if that was loving, but, you know, he was triggered. So this love and respect is pretty big in marriage, and the Bible nails it. But there's a, you know, there's a whole more than even the Bible tells us. So we can research this and go on forever. This love and respect topic.
0: So how can good, effective communication change a marriage relationship?
1: Well, if you are really listening, rather than listening to what your spouse is saying and in your mind working out your defense or your rebuttal, like you're in a debate, you've got a problem. But if you're listening to hear and understand and then show your understanding by saying, oh, did I get that right? Are you saying A plus B equals D, you know? So I get it that you are thinking that A plus B equals D. What makes you say that rather than don't be a ning-nong? For goodness sake, when did A plus B ever equal D? You know, you've got to get your head examined. So we need to have a way of communicating that is listening and reflecting and understanding. And that is going to make our marriage not just survive, but thrive, because it builds communication, it builds connection. And even there's studies that have been done around people with a propensity for dementia. In other words, it's in their family. And they've tracked people over 30 years. And where people have connection in community and obviously communication, they don't exhibit dementia. How's that? Isn't that amazing?
0: Yeah, that's amazing. So, of course, communication is at the heart of this connecting, isn't it? Now,
1: it is.
0: I've heard about attachments. Firstly, what is that and how does that impact relationships, especially in a marriage relationship?
1: Well, we're talking about foo again. Remember, that means family of origin.
0: Yeah, family of origin, yep.
1: Yeah, there's a lot of information around, for Christians, around attachments in Milan and Kay Yerkovich's book called How We Love. They talk about attachments. Mm. They are psychologists, and when they got married, they thought we'll be right, but they weren't right. So they recognise that their attachments, and what that is how you attach with your significant other slash others growing up in those first years. And if there is some problems there, and there's a bit of an insecure attachment with mum or dad, particularly significant other, normally mum, then that's going to impact on your relationship with your spouse. It directly relates that relationship as a kid with your significant other with your spouse. So if they're secure, you're probably going to have a secure attachment with your spouse. If it's chaotic all over the place, perhaps there's abuse, problems in marriage. So we need to get some help if that's the situation, if you had some insecurities. And they give you in that book, it's really a worthwhile resource for Christians listening, Christian couples, in that they give us the comfort circle, and it shows you how to manage this insecure attachment. My husband calls when we have some robust conversations, that's what he calls them. We're really having an argument. So when you have an argument, you need to repair, and that book will show you how.
0: Well, thank you so much for your time today, Peter. And look, how can people get hold of you and find out more about all these subjects in Christian counselling and couples counselling?
1: And coaching. Don't forget that. Love the coaching.
0: And yeah. The coaching, yes. Life coaching, yeah. Yes. Yeah, yeah. Life coaching too.
1: Yes, yes. So they can go to my website, which is Peter, P-E-T-A, peterempoweringyou.com. And there's blogs there. There's just information about me. And if you want to connect with me, then you can just send me a little note from that website.
0: That's fantastic, Peter. Thank you for joining us today, and we'll catch up again next week.
1: Lovely. Talk to you then.
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0: You're on 96.3 from the heart of Geelong with the big warm-up. It wraps up tomorrow. It does. July the 12th. It's tomorrow. I don't believe it's tomorrow. And, of course, we're collecting blankets to bring warmth and comfort and hope to people in our wide community who are sleeping rough or doing it tough this winter. It's been a bit chilly, hasn't it? A few very foggy and very cold mornings recently. Over the years, of course, we've had this initiative. It's been known as G-Wrap, Wrap Geelong, Blanket Geelong. And this year is the big warm-up. And we're also expanding into Wyndham, in partnership with Harvest Reformed Church in Werribee. And you're invited to donate new or as new clean single or double bed blankets or sleeping bags that can make a real difference during these coldest months. As I say, it wraps up tomorrow. And you can drop the donations off, of course, I guess Monday would be the absolute cut off. Drop them off Monday morning, first thing. 96.3 Studios in Grovedale or Wyndham Park Community Centre, which is in Kookaburra Avenue. I love the name, Kookaburra. Yep, got to laugh at that. In Werribee. And all the blankets will be distributed through the outpost in Geelong Wyndham Park Community Centre to support people in need across our broadcast community. Our 96.3 family, you guys are wonderful. You help people. You are helping people help people. It's great stuff indeed. Let's get back to some music right now. This is Mark Schultz. Let's go.

0: Yeah, I'm half, about halfway home, about halfway through my shift. That's where messages halfway home and Natalie Lane, All Joy on 96.3 for a Saturday Arvo. It's time now for some world observations. Priscilla will join me on the line.
1: World observations. The news that didn't make the headlines.
0: And joining me on the line this afternoon is the one and only, the incredibly wonderful, most amazing voice, and she's so good at everything she does. This would be Priscilla, our brekkie host. How are you doing, Priscilla?
2: Hey, Steve. Happy Saturday. I'm good. How are you?
0: I'm good. Look, I know you love your very flourishing intros, so I thought I'd give you another one today. So
2: that was great. 10 out of 10 for that one.
0: There you go. Next week it'll just be boring. That's okay, because I'm running out of ideas here, okay?
2: Yep, It's the girl.
0: Yeah, the last check bounced. So, you know. Now you've got a pretty cool story that's pretty fresh off the press, I believe, about young Gracie.
2: Yes, I do. Well, after being missing for 2 weeks,
0: yeah,
2: a giraffe named Gracie is finally heading home.
0: I have to say, I've seen the movie Madagascar. Did they think to look at Union Station in New York or something like that to see if it, maybe heading to Connecticut with a hippopotamus and a lion, and perhaps they could have asked the monkeys. I don't know. But, I mean, how does a giraffe go missing for 2 weeks?
2: I know.
0: I'm going to stick my neck out here a little bit. Pun intended, right? They weren't looking very well.
2: Oh, well, let me tell you, Gracie went missing from a place in Cedar Hollow Ranch in Leakey in Texas. Gracie's a bit of a Texas girl. She was found, and all of the news went on social media because that's how we find about all of the cool stories.
0: That's exactly right.
2: Now, despite being away from home for quite some time, Gracie appears to be in good spirits. And one of the guys that found her says, "We found her. She's fat and happy." That's my kind of giraffe right there.
0: Absolutely. Absolutely. Gracie. Yeah. Yep. Following my guidance there, fat and happy. And I tell you what, I think Gracie is a bit of a party animal.
2: Yes.
0: She's literally a party animal. She was out. She was. And you know how they knew that she was from Texas?
2: How?
0: Gracie had a cowboy hat on and boots.
2: Oh.
0: Of course. How else are you going to know a giraffe from Texas? That's it.
2: That is brilliant. Now, Gracie's about 3 or 4 years old, and the way that they found her was via doing an aerial search. They put out something for her to find her. Ding, ding, ding. They found Gracie looking nice and healthy. And so everyone's pretty excited. I'm not sure if Gracie's happy to be home.
0: Probably not. Probably not, because she can't party anymore and just help herself to whatever. I mean, I could imagine Gracie turning up to a party in Texas and I'd go, "Hey, welcome to the party, you know, have a steak, you know, whatever." Let's face it, I'll quote Madagascar again, okay? "We are meat. We are all meat." You know, I get it, right?
2: That's brilliant. I love it. So clearly you love Madagascar.
0: That's my favourite movie, I've got to say. Sorry.
2: It's so good.
0: It is so good. The giraffe is not the star of Madagascar. The star is King Julian.
2: Oh, Julian. You can do all their voices.
0: I can do it, King Julian. Yeah, King Julian is very, very good. He's hilarious. I love King Julian. That's a crown. This is a crown. Yeah, King Julian is awesome. Absolutely. Brilliant stuff. Thank you, Priscilla.
2: No worries at all. More than happy to report all of the wonderful wild news out there.
0: Yes, any missing animals like giraffes or anything like that, just let Priscilla know.
2: That's it. Ding, ding, ding. Thanks, Steve.

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0: Johnny Cash, Menace, Jordan Sincere to Save My Life on 96.3 from the heart of Geelong. It's Steve Mack with you on a Saturday arvo. Still to come during the next hour and a little bit, we're going to take a wander down memory lane, have a devotional as well, a little bit of a Bible study coming up and much more. In a few moments, we're going to hear from the Tierney Brothers.
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2: And now across Geelong, Werribee and the Surf Coast, it's the 96.3 four-day forecast.
3: And the weather for Geelong and the Surf Coast, well, the precipitation from the sky shall be continuing and increasing into the evening, expecting a top today of 16 degrees and partly cloudy. Looking ahead to your Sunday, overnight low tonight, a bit chilly of 6 degrees, a maximum tomorrow of 14, partly cloudy for tomorrow, very high chance of showers most likely in the morning and in the afternoon. Winds northwesterly, 25 to 35 K. Sunrise tomorrow morning at 7:37 a.m.
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3: And Philippians chapter 4 verses 6 and 7 says, "Do not be anxious about anything, but in everything by prayer and supplication with thanksgiving, let your request be made known to God. And the peace of God, which surpasses all understanding, will guard your hearts and your minds in Christ Jesus." Philippians chapter 4 verses 6 and 7.
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3: Indeed, you are. Great to have your company this afternoon on 96.3. Steve Mack with you for the next 45, 50 minutes or so. Hey, coming up real soon, a little bit of weird news. We're going to talk about things that have been left behind in, like, Uber cars and stuff, some weird stuff that have been left behind. Also coming up this hour, a little Bible study in Acts chapter 2. And later in the hour, we're going to take a little wander down memory lane. It is the 11th day of July 2026. All that and much more, and great music on the way, of course, as always. Right now, though, let's kick it off with a bit of Toby Mac. Lord, it feels good here on 96.3.

Planet Shakers, The Rock, Apollo Limited and Dreaming, and Toby Mac there. Lord, it feels good. It's great to have your company, the Savo. It's time now for some weird news. Some weird news today. Well, Uber has released its 10th annual Lost and Found Index, an accounting of the most common and most unusual items left behind by passengers. The top 10 most unique items on the 10th Uber Lost and Found Index include dentures with only two teeth, breast milk, human hair, a Donny Osmond group picture, why, an ankle monitor, oh dear, 420 donuts, George Washington Hospital discharge papers, a sack of marbles, an oxygen tank, and gold mouth grills, which, by the way, are custom filled or pre-made dental jewellery worn over the teeth. And here's your extra Uber fact. Each day is identified as the most forgettable day. Which one is it? Answer, well, it's actually Sunday.

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0: Sasha Layton, Meet Me in the Valley, and Cochrane & Co, Money Can't Buy. You're on 96.3 from the heart of Geelong. Heading to God's Word, Acts 2 verse 36 says, God has made this Jesus whom you crucified both Lord and Messiah. Now in those days it was usually mighty men of war who fought in battle. But in this story, Barak of Israel, a capable man of war, will not enter the field of battle without Deborah the prophet. The message from God that Deborah had given him wasn't enough. Did Barak not trust the Lord? Did he not trust Deborah, who had been serving faithfully as a judge for God's people? Because of his decision, Barak is told that God will deliver Sisera into the hands of a woman. And then the Lord routs Sisera's army. Sisera escapes from Barak's advance and runs away on foot. Now, in those days, it was embarrassing for men to be saved by the help of a woman. And in Jesus' day, it was embarrassing for the people's leaders to hear that an undereducated teacher from Nazareth could save them, and that their own sophisticated religious culture had no such power. Well, what embarrasses us about Jesus as our Savior today? Our embarrassment about the Savior sent by God opens our eyes to uncomfortable truths. We cannot rescue ourselves from sin, and all our ideas about rescue from unrighteousness, they fail. Not Barak or even Deborah fit into God's overall design for a Savior. Only the Son of God, mysteriously born of Mary, would be able to be our Savior. And hallelujah for that. Let's pray. Well, Lord, may the grace and love of the unexpected Savior, Jesus Christ, lead us to a godly sorrow and the joy of deliverance from unrighteousness and its misery. In Jesus' name, amen.
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0: You're on 96.3 from the heart of Geelong. Steve Mack with you for a Saturday afternoon. Coming your way this evening from 6 p.m, the TCM update. Stick around for that. Some great music there and great info all about the latest songs that are playing on the radio. 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You love your Aussie music, stick around for that. That's coming up at 8 p.m. Great stuff on the way. Coming up real soon, though, we're going to take a little wander down memory lane, the 11th day of July 2026 it is. First of all, though, let's hear from Rulai K, getting into you on 96.3.

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That's Justin Michael. Here comes the day. Lauren Daigle, let it be a hallelujah on 96.3. From the heart of Geelong, it's a Saturday Arvo. Let's do this. It's Saturday, the 11th day of July, 2026. A few events and birthdays on this day. Giorgio Armani, born in Italy, 1934. Age 91, he died last year. Italian fashion designer, noted for his menswear. He founded the Giorgio Armani Company in 1975, and in 2003, he was acclaimed as the most successful designer of Italian origin. He died in September of last year. I had an Armani suit. It cost a lot of money. Anyway. Elizabeth Rinner, otherwise known as Lisa Rinner, born in Newport, California in 1963. She's 63 today, US actress. She played Victoria McBride in Melrose Place and was one of the actresses to play Billy Reed in Days of Our Lives, appearing in 679 episodes. There you go. And one other birthday of note today, another actress, Rachel Taylor, born in Launceston, Tassie, 42 today, Australian actress in 2011. She joined the cast of the short-lived remake of the US television series Charlie's Angels. Also in the same year, she had a major role in the film Red Dog. It was a great film, that, and the 2012 release Any Questions for Ben. Her US productions include Transformers and The Mystery of Natalie Wood. A couple of events of note today. Big Ben chimed for the first time in London, 1859. Don Bradman made a record 309 runs in one day in a test match. Australia v England, played at Leeds on this day, 1930. And Bradman's score was a world record that stood for decades. But in 1998, Australian Test skipper Mark Taylor scored 334 runs, not out, against Pakistan before he famously declared. And he declared, yep, I beat the Don. There you go. One other event today. The original Coca-Cola was reintroduced in America just 79 days after the introduction of a new Coke, 1985. This was because consumers decided that the new formula was a failure and demanded the return of the original. It's not the original original. The original original, which came out a long, long time ago, actually had a dash of cocaine in it. They don't make that anymore, absolutely. A few events and birthdays on this day. It is a World Population Day, Saturday, the 11th day of July, 2026.

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2: Should have been long gone now, yeah. Should damn be living.

0: Capital Kings, Get Lifted, Bay Turner, Somebody's Praying, and Elevation Rhythm with Quiet on 96.3 from the heart of Geelong. It's been Steve Mack with you for the last 3 hours. Been great to have your company. It is time for me, alas, to skedaddle out of the studio. Lots coming up, of course, TCM updates coming your way in a couple of hours' time, followed by the Oz Music Showcase. Still to come in the next, within the next 15 minutes, Paul Coleman and Whitefield, God bless. Have a wonderful rest of your weekend.
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a world full of noise, we choose truth, hope, and heart. 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
1: And now across Geelong, Werribee and the Surf Coast, it's the 96.3 four-day forecast.
2: And the weather for Geelong and the Surf Coast, well, the precipitation from the sky shall be continuing and increasing into the evening, expecting a top today of 16 degrees and partly cloudy. Looking ahead to your Sunday, overnight low tonight, a bit chilly of 6 degrees, a maximum tomorrow of 14, partly cloudy for tomorrow, a very high chance of showers most likely in the morning and in the afternoon. Winds northwesterly, 25 to 35K. Sunrise tomorrow morning at 7:37 a.m.
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are moments that remind us that we exist in an amazing community. The On Air On Purpose appeal has been one of those moments. To everyone who prayed, gave and believed in this mission, thank you. 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Because of you, hope remains on air. And because of you, the story continues. 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
4: I think that one of the reasons we don't pray as much as we could is because we don't always know what to pray. It's too hard. We don't have the right words. I was at a church in Sydney recently and spoke to a lady in her 80s. She said that she can't do very much now. She has less energy and can't go out as much as she used to. But she can pray. And she said she prays at night when she can't sleep. And she doesn't sleep very well, so she prays a lot. But then she said, "I don't always know what to pray. So I just go through my list of all the people and things on my mind. One at a time, I think of them and I say, 'Lord, have your way.'" Then she looked at me apologetically. "It's not a very good prayer, I suppose," she said. I said, "It's one of the best prayers I've ever heard." When we say, "Lord, have your way," it orientates us to God, who knows more than we do, who loves more than we do, and whose sovereignty brings about good answers in the world. Lord, have your way today.
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9: Welcome to something we felt. Sam and then Andrew as well. This river is flowing with God and then showing he's feeling our hearts from the well. From Gympie to Rome then Dubai, it's simply the calling to find that God wasn't bored or then lonely when forming his soul. It was for him a time to...

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0: 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At number 30...

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6: 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Not sure if you've noticed, but God is incredibly creative. If all you knew about him is what you read in Genesis chapter 1, you'd have to come to that conclusion, wouldn't you? And since the other thing that you read in Genesis chapter 1 is that you and I are made in his image, you also have to conclude that you and I are incredibly creative people. You can see that inherent God-given creativity being manifested over and over again around you. Architecture, art, music, mobile phone apps, games, it's everywhere. The problem is that for you and me, we have our day jobs, our responsibilities, the day-to-day drudgery that enslaves us. We become battery hens churning out eggs, forgetting to do the creative things we so enjoy. Well, today, it's time for a wake-up call. You are an incredibly creative person, so for Pete's sake, will you get out there, be who God made you to be, bless the rest of us, and bring God all the glory?
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5: The other day, I chucked a hissy fit. Sure, I was on my own in my car, but I totally threw a tantrum. Without going into too much detail, someone had really upset me, yet I felt convicted to do the right thing and rise above my frustration. But I hated that. I was so frustrated that someone else had done the wrong thing, and yet I felt that I needed to be the better person and respond in grace and love. I remember shouting, "Why do I always have to be the one to rise above it? I know you do it every day, God, but why can't I just feel okay about being selfish for once?" I knew what the correct and godly action should be, but that didn't make it easier to do them. Thankfully, God loves us even when we struggle to love others. The challenge comes when we accept that amazing love and acknowledge that we should do the same. Following God's ways are not easy, but we know deep within our hearts that it is the best way to live.
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0: King and Country releases its latest single, What If I Told You, this week. It's the fourth track lifted from the duo's upcoming album, The Most Beautiful Colours, due September 18. Luke Smallbone says the song offers an anchor in the wake of hurtful words and hard days.
1: When we were writing the song, I had arrived at the studio with one of those kind of heavy-hearted days. And I said to the guys, I just said, you know, what do you do when you don't feel good enough? At the end of the day, I think we need a little encouragement on those days. And so when the chorus says, if you need a shoulder, I can be it, that's coming from God's perspective to you. Because he will be the comfort when you need it. That is what this song is all about.
0: And there's more good news for the brothers. Their current single, Miracle, is right on the brink of claiming the number one spot on TCM, Australia's official Christian music airplay chart. It's another big week for homegrown talent with the 2026 CMAA People's Choice Awards. For the second year running, Christian Media and Arts Australia is shining the spotlight squarely on Australian artists, with all three categories featuring exclusively Aussie nominees. Let's look at the finalists. Artist of the Year, Nathan Tasker. Youth Alive Queensland with Ethan Beer. Matt Crocker, Aidan King, and Planet Boom, with Aidan and Planet Boom returning as finalists from last year. Song of the Year, Rubies and Gold, Taryn Stokes. Eyes for You, Ethan Beer. Worship, Taya. Hallelujah, If Not For You, Aidan King. And World on Fire for King and Country. And Emerging Artist of the Year, Nathan Plumridge, River Movement, Lily, Victor Clay, and Jeremy Belson. 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

0: 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At 8.
1: They say time heals, but I don't think that's true. It's been 3 years and it still feels new.

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They don't make a map for a whole new life. I went the distance and I thought it looked different. What if the grieving just means I'll be happy?

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3: 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My incredible co-host this hour from Northern Queensland up Toowoomba area, it's Elizabeth Ray, and we talk about her brand new album, which is out now. It's called Holy Ground. She recorded it live in front of a live audience in March, and it is out. It's beautiful. It's a great mix of worship and Christian contemporary. We're going to chat all about her journey as an artist and how she got this incredible project off the ground. That's coming up in hour two. Brand new segment called The Pulse this week. You're going to have to tune in to me when I chat to Aaron Duff from Oz Christian Records. That's on the way, plus my one to watch, our flashback. We've got new releases, creative moments, and TED Talks coming up this show as well. So it is jam-packed. I can't believe I'm fitting that much in to the Oz Music Showcase. So stay with me for 3 hours of delight and fun all around Aussie music from artists of faith. This is Nathan Tasker with his number one hit, Never Too Far Gone, on the Oz Music Showcase.

It's a throwback from Charmaine. It's called All the Lights. Kate with you as we head into all the incredible moments coming your way on this episode of the Oz Music Showcase. I do want to remind you, the best place to stay connected with what's happening on the show and with all the artists that we play is to head to Instagram at AUS Music Showcase and follow us. That way you'll never miss a moment. You can also send me a DM and let me know what you're loving about the show. If there's any artists that you think we've missed that we should definitely be playing, I'd love to get your recommendation. And you can also submit your own music if you are releasing in Australia. 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Coming up in just 5 minutes, our one to watch from Brisbane is Matthew Paul Cooper. We'll talk about his new song, Evergreen. And we're going to play this one. This is Mira with Stay. She's from Melbourne, and I think you're going to love it here on the Oz Music Showcase.

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2: Matthew Paul Cooper is an artist leaning into something thoughtful and deeply reflective with a sound that feels both grounded and quietly expansive, if you can have both at the same time. Blending indie folk textures with a modern melodic sensibility, his music carries a kind of stillness, the sort that invites you to slow down and sit with the story being told. But beyond his own releases, Matthew has also been quietly shaping the sound of others, building a reputation as a producer and songwriter with a real ear for authenticity. Based in Brisbane, his production work spans a wide range of artists and projects, including collaborations with names like Ash Gale, Audium, Walking with Thieves, The Chards, Lost Leo, and Talia Pesu, as well as faith-based projects with artists like Amariah Collard and Caitlin Chaplin. Whether he's behind the desk or out front, there's a consistent thread of a desire to draw out the heart of a song and let it breathe. His latest release, Evergreen, feels like a natural extension of that ethos, a gentle reflection on constancy in the midst of change. Let's have a quick listen. Lord.

0: That is Matthew Paul Cooper's Evergreen. I mean, there's a warmth to it, right? Both musically and lyrically, that mirrors its title, steady, enduring, and quietly hopeful. With soft, unhurried instrumentation and a sense of space that lets every lyric land, Evergreen is the kind of track that lingers long after it ends. With a growing body of work, both as an artist and behind the scenes, Matthew Paul Cooper is building something intentional and deeply resonant, and he's absolutely one to watch.
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4: Let's rewind and head back to the late 2000s when Sydney pop rock outfit New Empire were building a loyal following with their anthemic sound, soaring choruses and uplifting lyrics. Formed in 2005, the band evolved from an earlier project called Freedom One before launching into a new chapter as New Empire. Their debut album, Come With Me Tonight, arrived in 2008 and helped establish them as one of Australia's rising independent acts. They shared stages with incredible artists, including Reliant K, Good Charlotte, Switchfoot, and Owl City, while steadily growing their audience both at home and overseas. The band's breakthrough came with their 2011 album Symmetry, which showcased their signature blend of pop, rock, and big screen emotion. Then in 2012, their song One Heart, Million Voices received national attention after being selected as the official theme song for Australian television coverage of the London Olympic Games. Amazing, so cool. New Empire continued to expand internationally, including appearances on the Vans Warped Tour in the United States, before releasing their third and final studio album, In a Breath, in 2014. In 2015, New Empire announced their final tour and brought to an end a decade-long journey that had taken them from Australian festivals to international stages. Today, they're no longer an active band, but their music continues to resonate with fans who remember those huge choruses and hopeful messages. Still with 120,000 monthly listeners on Spotify, and one of their songs from that final album called A Little Braver, featured in a Korean movie, has just surpassed 39 million streams. That's not too bad for a band that finished up more than a decade ago. Because some bands may call it a day, but the songs never really leave. Let's flash back to New Empire and listen to one of my favourites from them, Take Me Back, on the Oz Music Showcase.

0: Can you feel the pulse? Welcome back to the Oz Music Showcase, a brand new part of the show, a brand new segment, because I thought it might be good to have somebody else's voice on apart from my own. This is The Pulse, a time of the show where we're going to chat with someone who just has their finger on what is happening in Australian Christian music. And I want to introduce you to Aaron Duff. He's from Adelaide. He is the man behind Oz Christian Records. And Aaron, I'm super excited to talk to you.
1: Kate, it's always a pleasure. Very excited to talk with you too, and very honoured, in fact, that you'd reach out, and look forward to sharing a little bit more about Australian Christian music.
0: It is something that you and I are both very passionate about. You head up the team at Oz Christian Records. You've been doing it for how long?
1: Well, it's actually been going for maybe 3 years now, but in terms of running the Oz 5 national charts, in terms of articles, that's probably a bit over a year now.
0: Yeah, I love reading your articles. I think that's something that you do so well. So rather than me trying to replicate and do my own thing, I'm going to chat to you because you already are so good at getting to the crux of what's going on, at finding great chances to interview. You got to speak to Lecrae, right? When he was...
1: That was pretty exciting, yes. That was very good. End of last year. In fact, we got a whole lot of local hip-hop artists together. We made an event of it. And so it actually turned out to be even more than just interviewing Lecrae. It turned out to be something even more special and collaborations. All these things happened from that. So that was a great time, yeah.
0: We're going to get to, in a second, a recommended release that you have, a recommended artist that you have for me and for the Oz Music Showcase audience. But before we get there, this whole resurgence of hip-hop and rap in Australia and in Australian Christian music, it's starting to really take off. You represent Victor Clay, who we absolutely love. His song Love Like This is one of our faves, and he's got new music on the way. Why do you think that hip-hop and R&B are really having a moment, especially in Christian music here in Australia?
1: You're right. Like, they are having a moment, and it's built off the back of some work already been happening here in Australia, like the Crosswords crew. They've been supporting Australian hip-hop for well over 20 years. They just had their 20th anniversary last month, in fact. Second to that, we're getting a whole lot of people who have come to Australia, they've settled in, and music and hip-hop is a big part of their culture. We see this happening in the UK as well. Victor Clay is one of those artists, but there's plenty more. And I think they've been inspired by what they've seen in America, what they see in the UK. I think hip-hop and rap is a fantastic way to share a message because you're spitting out lyrics and you're fast. So it's actually a really good gospel delivery mechanism, if you can do it that way, with the beats and the like. I really think Australians have been inspired, a lot of our local Christian artists, which in turn is inspiring another generation coming from underneath. So it is actually a very exciting time in Australia's Christian hip-hop scene.
0: Now, for myself, who I would say very honestly, I'm not deep into the Australian Christian hip-hop scene. It's not really the thing that I pop on a playlist, but I'm discovering these artists. I'm hearing the quality of their music, and I'm like, okay, maybe I can be convinced to listen and to like, but I so appreciate the quality of this type of genre of music. So I'm really excited. We'll get to that in another episode of The Pulse, but let's chat about something that you do, a recommended release every month. And in June, we just ticked into July, you had a couple of names on there that I have not seen or heard of before. Can you tell me about Michelle Cart? She's from New South Wales. Who is she? What's she all about?
1: She's been making music for a while now, actually, but we first connected through some work she was doing for Destiny's Rescue.
0: Oh, yeah.
1: I'm not sure if you or your listeners are familiar with them, but they're essentially a not-for-profit, very Christian not-for-profit that goes around and rescues children from around the world, from trafficking and other sorts of modern-day slavery. Fantastic work that they do. And Michelle was like, I've got a song that's coming up. I just want to support Destiny's Rescue. All the proceeds of this song will go to supporting them. And I was like, well, that's exactly what, as Christian music artists, it's great to get behind something and make our music mean more than just 3 minutes of audio pleasure. So that's how we originally met. And Michelle, she's got her latest release called Christ Alone. And that one just really took my breath away. A bit like you with hip-hop music, perhaps. I don't listen to worship music day in, day out. But this one was done, it's a unique piece in that she's got a whole gospel choir behind her. Like, it just adds so many more feels to the song. So, yeah, you feel like you're on the set of The Lion King or something like that, but it's praising God. And I thought, that's unique. I've got to showcase that. And so we did, yeah.
0: It's so good.
1: Recommended release in June.

0: Okay, I can hear what you are saying there, Aaron. I have not heard that before. I'm definitely going to check that out and reach out to her. Thank you so much. Will you come back next week and be a part of the Pulse for next week's show?
1: This has been good. Would love to. Thank you.
0: So
1: Kate.
0: Good. All right. This is the first time we've ever done the Pulse on the Oz Music Showcase, and I think we'll continue. Thanks, Aaron from Oz Christian Records. I'll catch you next week.
1: Thank you, Kate.
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Tipola from Melbourne with their incredible song, Matthew 6. Kate with you. It's time to check what's happening on socials and see what our artists are up to on the internet. Let us open Instagram at AUS Music Showcase. Get my phone out, see what I can see. Okay, a really beautiful post from Hillsong Worship sharing a throwback to one of my favorite songs of theirs, Hosanna.

0: Oh, did you just get tingles? I have literal goosebumps, tingles on my arms listening to that song. So many memes from that. A beautiful current version, I think, from a recent service sung by a beautiful worship leader named Dee. Hey, I love that one from Hillsong. Speaking of Hillsong, one of my favorite artists from Newcastle, John Newsome, said that he caught the train down to Hillsong today and wrote new things, rewrote birthing things, and dreamed up a whole new season. Today was definitely a good day. Thanks to the musical genius of Jared Hashek for making this happen. He went to Hillsong publishing rooms and did some writing.
1: Go.
0: Just 1 second from a whole bunch of moments on there. If only you can see the video, you'll have to go to Instagram and have a look. That is a cool moment from John Newsome. Looking forward to seeing any songs that come out of that time. And if you thought Christian music festivals were dead, well, they're not. They are coming back to life in a whole bunch of different ways. There's a traveling music festival called Freedom Music Festival. And their next event is in Queensland, a place called Moura, in July. And they've got a couple of their performing artists talking about it.
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3: 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It's Nicole here. And guess what? Central Queensland, it's our turn for a Freedom Music Festival.
4: Hi, everyone. My name's Annie Stevenson, and I'm one of the local musicians from Moura, coming to perform at the Freedom Music Festival.
0: Sounds like a really cool event, and I love that they're taking the festival to regional areas. What a beautiful thing to see. There are so many things happening on socials. I couldn't fit them all into this one segment, but if you do want to follow along with our artists, with all these festivals, you can head to Instagram and check out AUS Music Showcase. On the way, a hit song from Paul Coleman Trio. This is Melbourne artist Maxine McGrath with her song, Singing About Your Goodness.

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That was Turn from the Paul Coleman Trio. Kate, with you, we're hitting the end of our number one, which means we're almost ready to dive in to our incredible chat with Elizabeth Ray from the Toowoomba area. She has just released a brand new album called Holy Ground. It's a live album that she recorded in March up in Toowoomba. So incredible. I've absolutely loved chatting with Elizabeth, getting to know her. Her voice is beautiful. Her songs are beautiful. And she's so good at gathering people together. You're going to love my chat with Elizabeth Ray coming up in the next hour for our co-hosting segment. Speaking of collaborations, let's play a great one from Nathan Fawcett, Daniel Hagan, and Stephen James Bowell. It's called Wherever I Go.

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3: Welcome back to another episode of the Oz Music Showcase. It is always my joy to be able to find a brand new artist or an artist that's been around for a while that I've never connected with, that maybe you may not be familiar with, and to open the door of their artistry, their lives, and the work that they do. And today I've got a beautiful example of that. It's Elizabeth Ray from Toowoomba joining me for the very first time. Hello, Elizabeth.
4: Hello, Kate. It's so lovely to be here. Thank you for having me.
3: I feel like I have seen you around for a couple of years, and it's an honour to finally be able to connect, especially ahead of a brand new live album that is out now, freshly released. We're going to be talking about that very soon. But you have been writing for quite a few years, leading worship, playing at weddings and conferences and all that kind of stuff. Mm-hmm. I won't go into the whole story. Give us a bit of an insight into you and your music and how you've gotten to where you are today.
4: Yeah, I'm 33, so I've been doing this now for 20-odd years. I wrote my first worship song when I was 11, so that's a little more than 20 years ago. And then at 13, I ventured into professional performing, scored a beautiful little gig at a beach resort in Coffs Harbour, a weekly gig that I did for 4 years, so right up until I was 17. That's where I cut my teeth performing my music live, and I'd throw in songs that I was working on and had very generous and kind regulars that would come in and want to know what I've been writing and working with. It's also where I learned to perform covers, and so that's another big part of my life as a musician. And since then, yeah, I've developed, I guess, two sides of my music. One side being certainly being a Christian artist and my delight in writing music for the Lord and for the church. And then the other side of my music, which is certainly a ministry as well, is being in the mainstream world and performing at weddings and corporate functions and festivals and just bringing a really authentic representation of my faith to those spaces, not necessarily beating anyone over the head with what I believe, but certainly being very honest and at times courageous about my faith and following the Holy Spirit's lead in those places. So that's the short version of the Elizabeth Ray story.
3: Oh my goodness. I remember writing a song at 13 and it was terrible. And that's okay. That, you know, the first ones are not so great anytime we, you know, we first learn to do something. But yeah, what an incredible journey. Well, we are going to play a couple of songs from your brand new album, which is out now. It's called Holy Ground. And we'll talk about the whole one night of worship. That is what the album came out of in a little bit. But tell me really quickly about this song called Wait Upon the Lord, which we're about to play from the new album, Holy Ground.
4: Yeah, sure. So this song was the simplest for me to write for the album. It actually has a cute little story behind it. So my best friend in the whole world grew up in a very conservative church. And as I was growing up with her and writing music and often arranging it for drums and electric guitars, she was really quite confronted by that and at times quite concerned. And she would say to me, "Oh, I'm not sure. This is kind of very rock based." And I grew up in a very contemporary church. So I would reassure her, you know, it's okay. Like, the Lord tells us to play clashing cymbals for him and, you know, lift up your voices, and, you know, there's loudness and there's noise in the scriptures. But anyway, she would always have her KJV Bible with her, and I had never owned a KJV. And so about a year ago, I was at Coorong and I decided, you know what, I really want to stretch myself and I want to grow and I want to get into the Word in a new way. And so I bought myself this beautiful KJV Bible, and I sat down with it and started to read it. And I was reading through the book of Isaiah and having to really stretch and grow in my language understanding and trying to glean the meaning. Found so many fascinating verses that were slightly different to what I'd grown up hearing. Then I got to Isaiah 40, and I just loved the way that famous verse about waiting upon the Lord, he'll renew your strength, was put in the King James Version. And so I thought, how fun would it be to just like put this as word for word as possible into a chorus and create an upbeat congregational song with electric guitars and with drums and like something really joyful and fun. And so I sat down at the piano and wrote this song, and I think it was super quick, maybe like half an hour from top to tail. And yeah, it's one of the most fun, upbeat celebration songs on the Holy Ground album.
3: Oh, exciting. Well, we are going to play it for the very first time here on the Oz Music Showcase. We'll be back with my chat with Elizabeth Ray. We're celebrating her brand new album. It's called Holy Ground, and this song is called Wait Upon the Lord, here as a premiere on the Oz Music Showcase.

0: are chatting with Elizabeth Ray from Toowoomba, celebrating the release of her brand new live album. It's called Holy Ground. It's out right now. It is fresh. You can stream it. You can listen to it. We just played a great song from that album called Wait Upon the Lord. You had a night of worship. That's what you called it. And on your socials, you called it A-Now, like a night of worship. Yeah, uh-huh. Yeah. And I was like, what is that? Oh, that's a night of worship in the short, rather than typing it all out. Yeah. And I loved that you took us through the journey of that. You were so great in inviting people behind the scenes of what it takes to put something like that together. You know, the vulnerability, first of all, to say I'm going to do it and take that risk. What's sort of the general overview of how long it took and what was involved to create your night of worship?
1: Thank you for asking that. So a night of worship, I had started a few years ago writing congregational songs. So for many, many years when I would perform in churches, I would share my music, but definitely from an items standpoint. So as you know, as an artist, there is a big difference between a congregational song and a song that's designed to be heard and consumed by the audience as a listener. And so I wrote the song Whatever is Lovely. Very quickly, I realized this is going to work congregationally. I got in touch with my friend Brendan Walmsley, who is a wonderful artist and an acoustic guitarist and singer. And I said, hey, can we record this song as a single and just put it out and see what happens? So over the course of those 2 years, I wrote 9 congregational songs that I felt were really strong. And I also wrote a little song called Holy Ground, which was definitely intended as an item song. It's quite difficult vocally to sing. So I thought, well, that will work. We'll start with Holy Ground, and from there we'll share this as a congregational album. So I had 2 choices. Do I go into a studio and record these songs and spend tens of thousands of dollars on this album? Or do I do it live in a concert format and spend tens of thousands of dollars on a concert? So either way, you know, we got a big investment. But the beautiful thing was I got to share it with people and I got to capture their voices. And we also videoed the night. So I'll be releasing videos of the album recording night.
0: Amazing.
1: Later in the year. So we set out in December starting to plan. So it was a pretty short window, but he just brought around us the right team of musicians. His provision was amazing, and of tech people and sound engineers who both recorded and ran the front of house for the concert. And the venue was perfect for what we were doing. The Lord went ahead of us and helped us, but it was 4 months of essentially full-time work. It was, it was a lot. It was 4 days a week for me. We hired a nanny to help me with running a household and homeschooling. So I was pretty exhausted by the end of it, but having the album now and like holding the CD in my hands this week and having it now available online has made every single bit of effort 100% worth it.
0: Well done. What has the response been so far? I know you did some pre-orders and sent out a bunch of CDs before the release date. Thoughts and any quick feedback from people on the album?
1: It's been so beautiful. Just getting messages and emails about what people are noticing in the album, what's standing out to them, what the Lord is saying to them, hearing what people's favorite songs are, which is so different to each person. I'm just loving that. I am treasuring every moment and also just giving it back to the Lord as it comes. The collaborative approach that we've taken with A Night of Worship and with the Holy Ground album has been so special because we had among our band, I think we had about 4 different denominations represented, had an amazing response from the local church. I do think that people are hungry for this space, being able to present something that I hope ministers just as much to the most conservative person in the room and to the most Pentecostal worshiper in the room. Like, that was a real joy to get to do that. And I was very conscious of that as we arranged our music and as I wrote the songs. Like you said, to put in the work to make sure there was something for everyone across the span of the night. So it was just the most wonderful night. I've decided I think we'll do it every 2 years. Probably too much work to do every year, as much as I love to. I think a biannual event would be would be really good.
0: Amazing. And look, we have to give a nod to the dress. It was a beautiful one shoulder, floor length, like a baby blue glittery number. It was beautiful. Oh my gosh. Every time I see the photos, I'm like, absolutely beautiful. Let us play another song from the album. This one is a beautiful collaboration. It's called For Such a Time as This. Tell me a little bit about the song and who you collaborated with.
1: Sure. So about a year ago, I sat down with two of my favorite people in the world who happen to be very gifted songwriters. Willow Taylor, who is like my little sister. She's gorgeous. And Brendan Walmsley, who has been like a mentor to me for quite a few years now. And we've done quite a bit of touring as well around the Queensland outback, sharing the gospel at Christmas time. And so it felt great to sit down with both of them. And we wanted to write a new song for an Esther sermon series that our church was about to walk through. And what we came out with was this song, For Such a Time as This. So I had both artists on stage with me at a night of worship. Willow played synth and sang backing vocals for the whole concert. And Brendan came on stage and performed Whatever is Lovely with me, the single we released a while back, and this one as well. So very special co-writes.
0: Oh, incredible. Well, let's play it for the very first time as we're celebrating the release of Elizabeth's brand new album called Holy Ground. This is For Such a Time as This.

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0: so far to chat with Elizabeth Ray from Toowoomba. We are celebrating and hearing the story of a massive endeavour, not something small or cheap or easy at all, but that is releasing an album of music, doing it well, and also doing a live recording. The album's called Holy Ground. It's out now. We've played a couple of the songs. Elizabeth, thank you so much for your investment in art and creativity and worship and music here in Australia. Let's jump into the Fast Five. I love this segment because I get to put you on the spot. You don't know what questions are coming. And the reason for Elizabeth's sake and for yours listening in right now is that at the Oz Music Showcase, we don't just want to play music. I don't need to be here if we're just going to play music, because you can just set a playlist and hit go and I'll go and grab a cup of tea. But actually, we want to connect to you, the listener, to the artist, to hear the story and the heart, to get to know them. And that's one reason why the Fast Five exists. Elizabeth, are you ready?
1: I don't know, but I'll give it a shot.
0: That's what I love to hear. Okay, question number one. What instrument do you wish you could play fluently, if that's the right word?
1: The drums.
0: Really?
1: Really?
0: Why?
1: There's not many girl drummers out there, and particularly in the Christian music industry. I also just love rhythm. I'm captivated by it. So my drummer gets like me whacking the desk to show him what I'm thinking. Mm-hmm. But I would love to be able to just like faster move on the drums.
0: It's like that long haired like Karen Carpenter.
1: Yeah.
0: The Carpenters back in the 70s. Yeah. Yeah. You have beautiful long hair as well. So, okay. All right. There we go. The drums. Okay. Question number two. How do you feel about spiders?
1: Oh, look. I don't mind them. My daughter has taught me to appreciate them because she's such an animal soft heart. She doesn't care at all as long as it's not poisonous.
0: Yeah.
1: I'll stay clear of the poisonous ones, but as long as they're nice, I don't mind too much.
0: As long as they're not on me. I don't mind if they're around, but just be over there.
1: Stay in your lane. Stay in your web. I mean, okay. The webs are amazing, right?
0: I know. Yes. Okay. Question number three. Who would you love to play with, dead or alive?
1: Oh, can I say David? Is that a little?
0: Yeah, of course.
1: I just think, you know, one of my friends who has sadly passed away now, but he was a phenomenal drummer, Danny Bale, and just a wonderful musician in general. He used to say, he wrote in his notebook, which we found after he'd passed away, inspired by Dave. And I just love that. And it was like a song about one of the Psalms. So I think like making music with Dave would be cool. But if that's too far back, Christy Knuckles is just to me the most beautiful singer-songwriter. I would love to sit down with her and like write a song one day or work together on something or just have a cup of tea, you know.
0: Have a cup of tea. I love that. We've both got our very large teacups in front of us. Mine has tea in it. Yours has water, apparently. Although mine is cold now, so, you know. Okay, Christy Knuckles and David from the Bible. Amazing. Okay, question number four. What habit are you trying, if you have one, to build or to break right now?
1: Okay, so with mental health, I find exercise is the most helpful thing that I can do. So quite specifically, I have PMDD, so premenstrual dysphoric disorder, which essentially makes 2 weeks of the month a really hard time in my life. That's understating it massively. Mm-hmm. About 40 minutes of gentle exercise a day, it has the most profound effect on that. So we recently bought a treadmill and it's become my bestie. I put on my podcast or my sermons or an album, and I just have some great time with Jesus. And I'm finding that a habit that I am trying to build and really enjoying.
0: Well done. Well done. And so beneficial, as you found out there. Okay. Final question in the Fast Five with Elizabeth Ray. What's something that you could talk about for hours without any notes, without any prompting?
1: Oh, definitely my children. Okay. I genuinely find them the most fascinating, delightful, like interesting, beautiful creations in the world. They're just so special. I can't get enough of them. I mean, at times I have had enough of them. But at the end of the day, like it doesn't take long and I'm scrolling on the phone to look at the photos from the day going, oh my goodness, I just can't wait till they wake up in the morning because they're amazing.
0: Do you have a mini-me? Is Evelyn your mini-me or...
1: Oh, it's an interesting tie between Evelyn and Olivia. So Evelyn is like the gentle, like really thoughtful, composed mini me, but she looks a lot like me. And then Olivia is like our wild, like full of life, dynamic person. So at different times of the day, I'm both. And Austin is just so much like Tom. He's just a gorgeous little boy.
0: What a blessing they are. Well done. That was it, the Fast Five.
1: Oh, I made it through.
0: You made it through. Really nervous. Congratulations. So interesting. We are going to talk about an artist that I love. And you said to me, so tell me the story. You might have been listening to the Oz Music Showcase and you heard me mention this artist and now you have her album on repeat.
1: I did. I heard you mention Kate, the gorgeous Eliza King. And I think I had also heard of her a couple of times over recent months from other artists. And I decided, you know, I really need to look up her music. But the algorithm beat me to it. So I thought I was reading my mind. That's a whole other conversation. Yeah. But Instagram popped a reel that she'd created for her new album that I think was about to come out at the time. And as soon as I heard her voice and her songwriting style, I was like, oh, the next time I'm in the car driving anywhere, I'm putting that on. Mm-hmm. So I did. And it hasn't really left rotation in the car. It's now been several weeks. So my daughter, Evelyn, has come to say, oh, we're listening to this again. And I'm like, yes, we are. So I'm so enjoying Eliza's music and I'm grateful to have found what she does. I'm following her now on social media. Just, really, really lovely and pure and beautiful worship.
0: Incredible. I mean, I'm so glad to spread the good news of Eliza King and her heart. And I think for me, the thing that I'm really loving discovering is just really solid, great quality people who love God, who are making great music. And then they're not mutually exclusive, but sometimes you find great music and someone who maybe isn't such a top-notch human.
1: Yep.
0: Or someone who it really loves God, but the quality of their music and their art isn't so, is developing, let's use that word. And so to find incredible mix of both of those within Eliza and also, hearing your stuff as well, I'm feeling really encouraged about the trajectory or the state of the Oz Christian music industry. We're going to talk a bit more about that coming up next, but shall we play Eliza's new song from her album, A Simple Holy Life?
1: I can't get enough of it. I would love to hear one of her songs.
0: Would you like to introduce it?
1: Yes, I believe we're doing Lord, I Love You More by Eliza King.

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0: chatting to my co-host for this episode, Elizabeth Ray from Toowoomba, sharing about her brand new album. It's called Holy Ground. It's a live recording that she recorded at a very special night of worship. She looked gorgeous in this blue dress. You can find that on her socials as well. We are going to chat in a second about Aussie Christian music, but before we get there, you've got this album out, but what is the rollout plan for you? And if there's anything coming next, give us a little bit of a sneak peek.
1: Oh, thank you so much for asking. Well, again, it's the lamplight, right? So I'm doing it one step at a time. Like, what you see is what you get here. You know, when you receive an album in the mail, it's me writing your name on the package. There's no enormous team behind me or anything like that. It's me and my kids, and they push the stamps onto the parcels.
0: Yeah, I loved that reel. That was super cute.
1: they love it. I love getting to get them involved and like getting them into the joy of it all. What's next is most likely, I will say, toward the end of this year, possibly from late August onward, I will be opening up availability to come and perform at churches, the new album. I may be able to convince a couple of my musician buddies from a night of worship to join me. I really hope that I can do that and come and bring some of the new songs to the churches and hopefully empower them with some new resources. We have our videos from a night of worship that will be coming out from August onward as well. I think I'll probably do a slow drop of those. Maybe each week I'll drop a new video. And so, yeah, that's kind of what the next few months will be looking like. We're hitting the road in for the next few weeks, heading up to the Northern Territory. So if you want to follow me on social media and see some cool photos and videos from up there, then definitely jump aboard. So we'll see what happens. But yeah, that's a bit of a plan for you.
0: Well, I'll definitely be following you on socials. And those listening, you can do the same by heading to our Instagram at AUS Music Showcase. And you can follow along with Elizabeth and all the other artists that we play here on the showcase. Final question for you, Elizabeth, is one that we ask everyone, though it gives me a sense of what the heart is, what the stirring is from the artist for the industry that they're a part of, for the community that they're a part of. So the question is, what's one thing that you'd love to see change or happen in the Aussie Christian music industry?
1: Yeah, this is a really interesting question, and there's so many angles I could take here. But I'm going to go with one that I actually shared recently on the Make Jesus Music podcast. I had a chat with the wonderful voice from that recently.
0: Yeah.
1: And we ended up having this awesome conversation about how, we have Tamworth is the country music capital of Australia, and Nashville is like the music capital, particularly Christian music capital of America. What would it look like for Australia to develop a hub, whether this is a location or some sort of one place, one meeting place for Christian musicians to be encouraged, be mentored, have platforms to share their music? I think that would be really exciting if that kind of developed in Australia. And I love seeing these radio shows like yours. That has been so encouraging, seeing that coming off and emerging and growing, and quite a few podcasts that have started in the last 12 months. Also a number of festivals that are quite new, 3 or 4 years old. Since the Easterfest days, I've been watching and waiting. Like when Easterfest finished, and that was the season for that, and that's okay. There was a bit of a quietness in the Christian music industry in Australia, but I don't think it was a fruitless quietness. I think it was us as songwriters getting our bearings and going into the secret place with the Lord and hiding in Him. And now we're starting to come out and say, well, this is what I've got. This is what the Lord's been showing me and teaching me. So yeah, that's kind of what I would love to see happen in our nation.
0: I'm going to ask you one more question to encourage those who are listening right now, who are feeling like they're in that space of, no, I could never do that. How would you encourage them to take that step or to overcome that limit that for some reason is on them?
1: I think the first amazing step you can take is finding someone to tell your dream to out loud. So for me, it was my husband. But if you are a single person, find a friend or a mentor or a pastor in your life that you can sit down with and speak it out. And once it's out of your head, it's a lot less scary when it's in there. And so, yeah, get the thoughts flowing with someone who sees your gifts and understands how you're wired for the kingdom of God. And you never know, they might be able to point you in the direction of a venue or a person that might be critical for your team. I love being that person for others. It's a real honor to get to flesh out the vision for someone that God has put on their heart. But we really can't do it alone. I mean, even God himself is a Trinity. There's three persons, one God. And so I think that tells us a lot about how we're meant to thrive and operate in the world. So go and find someone and tell them about it, even today, or book in a coffee date today and share your dream.
0: Yes, and amen. You've heard it here from Elizabeth Ray. We can take some steps forward and see those dreams come to light. Beautiful. Elizabeth, thank you so much for joining me from Toowoomba, and congratulations on the release of your brand new album, Holy Ground. It is absolutely beautiful, and we're looking forward to see how that plays out over the next couple of months.
1: Thank you so much, Kate. It's been such an honor to speak with you. Thank you for all you're doing for Aussie artists.
0: Oh, so welcome. So welcome. If you want to connect with Elizabeth, and why wouldn't you? You can head to our Instagram at AUS Music Showcase and follow along with everything that she is doing. Thanks so much for being with me, Elizabeth.
1: Thank you.
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3: 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This hour, my TED Talk is on the way. We're going to check the charts. We've got three brand new releases for you. Plus, we're going to chat with Lily from South Australia, who has been nominated for Emerging Artist in the People's Choice Awards. That's going to be a really cool discussion, so stay with me for that. Let's kick the hour off with a banger. This is Planet Boom from Melbourne with L-O-V-E.
4: One, two, three, go!

back to a legend of a track. It's Compliments of Gus with On a Day Like This. It's time for my TED Talk, and today I'm putting my Auntie Kate hat on and I'm telling you how it is. I heard someone say something a while ago that has really stuck with me. They said, you're only allowed to complain about something if you're doing something about it. Now, before anyone sends me a DM or writes a complaint, I know that's not literally true. I mean, there are times when life is genuinely hard and we all need someone to listen to encourage us, or simply acknowledge that something isn't okay. We need to vent. I get that. I really understood the heart of this line and I haven't been able to shake it. But it makes me wonder whether we've become a little bit too comfortable identifying problems around us, but also secretly hoping that someone else will be the one to fix them. And I've been thinking about this in all sorts of areas of life. If I see a bit of rubbish on the ground, I can quietly think, people really should look after this place better, and walk past it, or I can spend the 3 seconds that it takes to pick it up and put it in the nearest bin. It's a little bit inconvenient, maybe a little bit dirty, but I'm making a change. Maybe the shared coffee machine at work is looking a little sad and I can complain that nobody ever cleans it, or I can grab a cloth while my coffee is brewing. Or if the weeds are taking over a nature strip on my street and I hate the way it looks, I can keep noticing them every time I drive past, or I can spend half an hour on a Saturday morning pulling a few of them out. None of these jobs are particularly exciting. No one is going to stop and congratulate me for cleaning the coffee machine or weeding the footpath or picking up a piece of rubbish. But I've realised that that's probably how communities become better. They improve because ordinary people decide they're willing to be slightly inconvenienced for the benefit of everyone else. It is easy to complain. It's easy to share an opinion, but it takes guts and character to be the change that you want to see in the world. And for years, I've heard people say, we really need to support Australian Christian artists better. And I completely agree. That's why the Oz Music Showcase exists, because my team and I decided not to wait for somebody else to champion Australian Christian music. But what excites me is that I'm starting to see people move beyond talking about it and actually start to build something. Ooh, it gets me so excited. Around the country, we're seeing festivals begin again. Artist conferences emerge, songwriting retreats pop up, and communities of musicians finding ways to encourage one another. And none of these things happened because people had good opinions or great ideas for somebody else to do. No, they happened because someone was prepared to invest their own time, money, and energy into creating something they believed was needed. Every meaningful change I've witnessed has usually started with someone quietly saying, I'll give it a go. And I've noticed that in my life as well. Whenever I catch myself complaining about the same thing more than once, I try to stop and ask whether there's anything practical I could do about it. Sometimes the answer is no, and that's okay. Even though I have a high responsibility, I do not have to solve every problem I encounter. And really, we shouldn't carry the weight of the whole world on our shoulders. But more often than I'd like to admit, there's actually something I can do. It might be small, like that bit of rubbish straight into the bin. It might go unnoticed, like cleaning the coffee machine. And it might not fix the whole problem, like just pulling a couple of weeds on a very weedy street. But it usually leaves things a little better than they were before. And that's where real change begins. It isn't usually one person changing the whole world overnight. It's thousands of ordinary people deciding to take responsibility for the little corner of the world they've been entrusted with. When enough people live like that, others begin to notice. They join in. Momentum builds, and before long, what started as one person's small act becomes something much bigger. I suppose that's why I love that quote so much, even if I'd word it a little bit differently. Because in my book, you're only allowed to complain about the rubbish on the ground today if you picked up what you walked past yesterday. It's my way of reminding myself that I want to contribute more than I criticize. The older I get, the less convinced I am that the world needs another opinion. There are plenty of opinions anyway, and yes, I do note that I'm sharing my opinion right now with you, so let's move past that. But what I think we're really longing for are people who are willing to say yes, to put some skin in the game, to make a few sacrifices and to become part of the solution instead of waiting for someone else to arrive.
So as you head into your week, I'd love to leave you with this question. What is one thing that you've been hoping someone else would do? And is there a small way you could begin doing it yourself? You may not change the whole world this week, but you might just change your little corner of it. And sometimes that's exactly how the biggest changes begin. Thanks for letting Aunty Kate give you a bit of a life lesson in that moment. That's the end of my TED Talk for this week. You can let me know what you think about that on our Instagram page at AUS Music Showcase. Let's keep going with the great music. Some Danny Alcorn from WA on the way. Right now, indie pop artist from Melbourne, it's Cafe Tokyo with Prom Queen.

just dance the night away. And I can be your captain, just take my hand, it's magic. Can you see the moon and stars, they sway? Maybe all of it's imagined, but stranger things have happened.

0: WA with his song Skydiving. Congrats to Danny, who has just been announced as a top five contender in the You Gods music competition. So much fun. Love seeing what's happening with Aussies of Faith in music right now. Let's check the charts and see what's happening on Australian Christian Radio. Wes, who is in charge of today's Christian music chart, shared a couple of thoughts around what he thinks is happening with Australian listening on Christian radio. And he said that the Australian listener is not looking for a national sound. They're looking for a truthful one. Whether that truth is sung by an American worship collective, a British songwriter, or an emerging Australian artist is secondary. What matters is resonance. Wes says that people want hope, but they want it to be real. They want songs that understand the world that they're living in. So many incredible songs that have such impact on the charts. Number one for second week in a row is Brit Nicole with No One Loves Me Like You. Aussies on the chart, Nathan Tasker, Ethan Beer, Roma Waterman, Justin Michael and Jeremy Bilson, all in the top 30, which is incredible. Wes's encouragement for artists who are writing and releasing right now is that music has always been a spiritual barometer. When you listen to what's connecting with people, you hear their hopes, their fears, and their prayers. And if you can write a song that hears that desire and speaks to it, you're going to have the opportunity to connect with many people. It's a great reminder as we finish up our chart check-in. That is what's happening on Australian Christian Radio this week. We'll check back with the charts to see if we have a new number one next week. 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
4: There are lots of views in the community about what it is to be a Christian. 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For others, to attend church. 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There is an idea that being a Christian is to sign off on a set of intellectual concepts, and that's all that's required of you. It may be helpful to compare being a Christian to being married. You may be very fond of members of the opposite sex. You may be completely committed to the idea of marriage. You may have been to several weddings. You may have even studied marriage and what makes a great marriage. 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No. The only way to be married is to ask someone to marry you and to signify that in a public service. Just like marriage, Christian faith takes a commitment not to an idea, but to a person, and that is the person of Jesus. What you know is not as important as taking a step of commitment and faith on an ongoing and daily basis.
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1: That's the MacReady Brothers with their hit Rise on the Oz Music Showcase. Hey, it's time for our new release alert. You're the best! We're going to pick the best new releases out this week from our artists. Let's head to Melbourne and chat to Maxine McGrath. She has a brand new song out called Behold. And she says that one of my favorite moments in this song is the simple prayer to be hidden in his presence. Keep me hidden in your presence. One day with you is better than living 1,000 lifetimes. Coming from Psalm 84:10, let's have a little listen to this brand new track.

It's a beautiful song from Melbourne artist Maxine McGrath. It's called Behold. Let's see what else is out there from South Australia. Ezzy has a new song out. We play his debut song, Baggy Suit. But his new song, All You Can Eat Sushi, is out now.

It reminds me of Frank Sinatra. It's like retro pop. Imagine Frank Sinatra making music today. I don't know if that's a big call, but I love this new song from South Australian artist Ezzy. It's called All You Can Eat Sushi. And just released, it's a collab from Victor Clay from South Australia and Jordan, lead singer of Rhythm Movement from the Gold Coast, with their song Gospel Math.

Three very different tunes out right now. All three of them added to our new Australian Christian playlist on Spotify. You can find the link to that on our Instagram at AUS Music Showcase. Maxine McGrath from Melbourne with her song Behold. Ezzy from South Australia with All You Can Eat Sushi, and Victor Clay and River Movement with Gospel Math. Three great tunes, and that's our new release alert for this episode. Let's play another great indie pop tune. It's Alzi from Melbourne with her song Monster.

0: my joy to have Lily from Adelaide back on the show with me. Lily, thank you for popping on for a couple of minutes to chat with me.
1: Kate, thank you so much for having me. It is truly a pleasure to be back. I have missed this.
0: Oh, it's so good to build friendship and connection with people. I love that over everything else. But the reason I've got you here is it's just been announced that you have been nominated for Emerging Artist of the Year at the CMAA's People's Choice Awards. Congratulations. And how do you feel?
1: Thank you so much. Man, I feel... I couldn't, honestly, flabbergasted. It's just the only word I can think of. I couldn't believe it when I found out. Very, very humbled, especially when I read the other names in, you know, across my category and across the other categories. I just can't believe that my name is listed among them.
0: Yeah, it can feel a strange thing to be sort of in the same awards show as for King and Country and Taya and Aiden King. Yeah, of course.
1: Yeah, and maybe imposter syndrome perhaps.
0: Absolutely. You're definitely totally qualified to be there. Now, I say that because last year I was nominated in the same category, so I've had a lot of similar feels to you. And one thing that I really love, and I love your thoughts on this, is just one, the caliber of artists, but also, especially in the emerging space, really slightly underground artists, you know, that maybe are not getting played on a lot of the bigger stations, but are actually doing something really significant in our nation, like River Movement, Jeremy Bilson. What are your thoughts on that?
1: I think it is wonderful that, first and foremost, we have a space where we can recognize some of the incredible Australian music that we don't already know about. Like you mentioned for King and Country before, it's cool to have someone like River Movement get nominated because, they are, you know, sort of underground, but they're also doing so much already. And I think that to have an opportunity for the little guy to be recognized is awesome because sometimes our journeys, I think, as musicians and artists and performers aren't big and obvious. I think sometimes we do, it's intimate shows, it's the small performances where people's hearts are changed. And I'm thinking, you know, as a Christian artist here, and I think that the fact that there's a space for that to be acknowledged, that there's work going on, is awesome. And plus we get to also then, you know, see who might be, you know, the big next up and coming. Like it feels like you're there at chapter one, or it's often chapter seven by the time, you know, by the time you've made it that far. But it's cool to see people in their early stages.
0: Yeah, really true. And, you know, for you, you've been around in music for a couple of years, releasing your second project, Anthropology, this year, just a couple of months ago, which is super exciting. Well, let's jump back over to the People's Choice Awards. Now, the nominees are kind of based on radio play, but the fact that it's People's Choice for the winner, how does that make you feel? What is that? I mean, there's a bit of work for you to do, I guess, to encourage your audience to participate. But why do you think that's valuable if you do?
1: Something I've experienced on my musical journey is that 9 times out of 10, when something is achieved, there was more than just you involved. And I think that even if you, you know, like there are so many people that have put in work to, you know, taking photographs and shooting music videos and designing merchandise. And, you know, there's the people that play on the songs. You know, it's such a team effort behind music and behind, you know, my artistic journey. And so I think the fact that the audience get to be part of that as well is really valuable. And at the end of the day, I do it for the glory of God, but I also, you know, from that, I do it for the listeners. I do it for the people that hopefully are impacted and blessed by my music. And so I think for them to get to join in with that and say, yes, this artist impacted me or this song impacted me and I get to have my say, I think that that's really valuable.
0: Yes, and amen. Lily, congratulations on being nominated. So well deserved.
1: Thank
0: your music
1: you,
0: is great. Love the new album, Anthropology. For those listening right now, this is your opportunity to head to our Instagram and find the link in bio to vote for your favorite Artist of the Year, Emerging Artist of the Year, and Song of the Year. Such a great list of Aussie artists and music. And Lily is on there. You can vote for her if you like. But just my big thing is just vote. Just get involved. Yeah. A great way to support Aussie Christian music right now in our nation. So, Lily, all the best. We'll touch base with you. Maybe we'll see you at the conference. Who knows? But we'll touch base and keep our eyes out for what's happening with you. So thanks for chatting with me.
1: Oh, thank you so much for having me, Kate. As always, it is a pleasure.

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0: That was Gateway Youth from Melbourne with Belief to Behaviour. We're nearing the end of this show, but before I get there, I would love for you to reach out and connect with me. If you're making music in Australia and one or more of you in the band is an Australian, you have a professed Christian faith, you're making music that's safe for little ears, it doesn't have to be a Christian song, it's just got to be good for anyone to listen to, and it's not sung or written by AI, then we would love to hear from you. 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The link to vote is there. 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Stay with me. This is Adelaide and Victor Clay with Love Like This.
1: Yeah. Have you ever, ever, ever had love like this, like this, like this? Have you ever, ever, ever had love like this, like this?

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What a jam-packed episode. I cannot believe we packed everything in. A brand new segment called The Pulse with Aaron Duff from Oz Christian Records. We chatted with Lily from South Australia about her awards nomination. Elizabeth Ray was my co-host from Toowoomba. Plus, we had our new release alert, TED Talk, and so many incredible songs. But we're coming to an end. The 76th episode of the show is about to wrap up. Thank you for your love, support. Don't forget to vote and support Aussie Christian music by heading to our link in bio on Instagram, the People's Choice Award link. I'll be back next week with more of everything because I know you'll love it. This is my fave track right now. This is Parisian with Over Comfort. I'll catch you next week.

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3: So many things about life and God seem upside down. We long for an easier, smoother life and we pray for it. And then, when we do experience a time of ease or comfort materially, we can become complacent spiritually. It seems that our deepest, richest times with God are often in the middle of something we wouldn't choose. Last year, I was leading a chapel service at the hospital, and a lady came and said that her husband was in intensive care. He'd been there for 4 months, and nobody knew if he'd come out or have any function when he did. And it was very hard for her, the time of waiting. But she said, "There's something about this time of not knowing that I want to keep. Because I know that one day it might get easier, but now is the time when God is doing the deepest things in me, to do with patience and trust, and knowing that God is enough for me." And that is so true for all of us.
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What if the grieving just means I'll be happy?

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The weeping may come, but just for the night, the chains will not fall. The morning is here now, the future.

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4: In a song reflecting on Christmas, Lee Nash sings, "Santa knows what I want for Christmas, but Jesus knows what I need." 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I believe what we want are those things that make us feel good. We choose what will feel good, and it's what we want. The difference is that what we need makes us good. What makes us better people? It is the gifts of love, patience, and kindness. 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

0: I'm Joy Ravella. I know it's not possible for everyone to make it to church on Sunday mornings, so I'm bringing church to you. 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
2: When I was a bit younger, I didn't know I had a reputation, but I did. 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The Psalms in the Bible are full of statements like, "Great is the Lord and most worthy of praise." To prove it to you, God sent his son Jesus into the world to show you his love and to give you a future. You owe it to yourself to make the effort to get to know God, because the upside is forever.
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6: Scott Peck is a best-selling author of many books, including The Road Less Travelled. Peck is a psychiatrist who, by his own admission, did not believe in God or miracles. Over the course of the first 15 years of practicing as a psychiatrist, he started to see a pattern. A number of his patients were recovering and growing in ways that he could not explain. You could only put this down to the miraculous. Once Peck opened his mind to the idea of the miraculous, something intriguing occurred. As Peck writes, "This openness allowed me to begin looking at the ordinary existence with an eye to the miraculous. The more I looked, the more I found." Life had not changed for Scott Peck, but the way he viewed life had changed. There were signs everywhere that God was at work. It could be that in your life, God is at work, and the miraculous is evident everywhere, but you are not seeing it. Just like a Where's Wally puzzle, you won't find it till you know what to look for.
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3: Who talks the most, men or women? Most people I know say that women speak the most in an average day of conversation. This has been generally accepted by the community at large, with statistics such as women speaking an average of 20,000 words each day and men 7,000. A really clever bunch of researchers have proven this to be completely inaccurate. Their biggest challenge was to invent a technology that could accurately measure the number of words spoken. Once they had achieved this, the research actually found that men and women basically say the same number of words each day, an average of around 16,000. It's interesting the sorts of value judgments we can make about the opposite sex. Most of us don't fit stereotypes, and what we all seek is understanding. If we learn to listen to, understand, accept and love the opposite sex, it may greatly enhance our relationships. In the end, we're all made in the image of God.
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4: I have a favourite verse in Hebrews 10. It says, "In just a little while, he who is coming will come and will not delay." In just a little while, not long. When I read it, I imagine thousands of people reading the same promise down through the ages, in hundreds of languages, in deserts and rainforests and cities. In just a little while, he who is coming will come and will not delay. To delay means to postpone, to put off, to defer. God will not do that. Jesus is coming back and he will make all things new. No more tears or funerals or pain or fear. God himself will be with us. And because of that promise, we can keep going, even when it feels hard and we can't understand anything. We keep going because Jesus brought about the promise, and we can say to ourselves, in just a little while, he who is coming will come and will not delay.
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1: Okay, I'll back up you did a second. Right here.

are moments that remind us that we exist in an amazing community. The On Air On Purpose appeal has been one of those moments. 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Because of you, hope remains on air. And because of you, the story continues. 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
1: One of the qualities followers of Jesus are known for is peacemaking. Jesus himself said that peacemakers are blessed and they're called children of God. So how do we do it? I'm Tanya Harris of God Conversations. The early Christians took peacemaking seriously. Every week as part of their Sunday service, the bishop would announce, "Is anyone here angry with their neighbour?" Then they'd be encouraged to reconcile with that person so that the service could continue. If the issue was too big, the bishop would coordinate a meeting later that week to sort it out. I love the way they took peacemaking so seriously. They truly believed their worship to be unacceptable if they were in conflict with another person. Peacemaking is something we all need to actively engage in. As Jesus said, first be reconciled and then come to worship. For more on having your own God conversations, go to godconversations.com.
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2: Jesus said some things that were, at face value, quite offensive within his own religion and culture. They're even offensive today. I guess that's one way of getting people's attention when you've got something really important to say, isn't it? Here's just one example. Jesus said, "I tell you the truth, unless you eat the flesh of the Son of Man and drink his blood, you cannot have eternal life within you." But Jesus wasn't talking about being a cannibal. He was talking about true religion. What Jesus meant is that it's got to be personal. He was saying that you don't receive eternal life by understanding concepts or by believing the right things, but instead by a personal and intimate relationship with him. Jesus must be to us more important than the very food and drink that we have every day and whose nutrients feed our bodies. For those who embrace this, it means eternal life.
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6: Author Peter Singe, in his book, The Fifth Disciplined Field Book, retells the following story. 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It literally means, I see you. 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The order of the exchange is important. 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
1: 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It's been 3 years and it still feels new.

distance. I thought it looked different. What if the grieving just means I'll be happy?

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4: The death of Heath Ledger seemed to strike the heart of most Australians. Ledger's death was an awful personal blow to his family and close friends, but reminds us of the hollow nature of perceived success. Ledger had been nominated for an Oscar, just completed a starring role in a new Batman movie, was wealthy, famous and in demand, all the things we hope for and crave after. Yet Ledger's life ebbed away in a New York apartment, alone and surrounded by pills designed to overcome his anxiety and sleeplessness. The strange values of his circle of friends was demonstrated by his masseur, who made several phone calls to celebrity friends before calling the ambulance. We marvelled at Ledger's ability, fame and celebrity, and we struggled to understand his sad and lonely demise. Success, as judged by fame and fortune, does not bring the peace of mind that love, grace and spiritual depth will bring.
3: Carl Faze for DailyNudge.org.
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2: What makes Christianity different from all other religions? In all religions apart from Christianity, the basis of the religion is how hard the devotee makes themselves religious. In contrast, Christianity is the celebration of God initiating and implementing the solution to mankind's greatest problem. The difference couldn't be more stark. Religion is man's efforts to reach up to God, while Christianity is based on grace, where God reaches down to man. Each religion sees the need for religion differently. Lack of moral virtue, lack of religious devotion, lack of enlightenment, or even as a failure to submit to God. Only Christianity regards mankind's problem as sin, which separates us from God and leaves an eternal stain on the human soul. Religion cannot remove this stain. Only a sinless Saviour can. And His name is Jesus. I'm Andrew Corbett.
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1: 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Or feel you calling me, it's all on me to stay. 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
5: The editor of Dolly magazine recently wrote a response to criticism with a surprising admission. She wrote, "We are constantly searching for advocates of virginity, such as Guy Sebastian, and the vast majority of Dolly's sex content focuses heavily on the negative, emotional and physical consequences of having sex before you're ready. And our message appears to be working. The age of first sexual activity among Australian girls is actually increasing. I always find it encouraging when secular society discovers that the values of the Bible actually work. Teaching young people that sex is not a recreational activity but a special gift to be shared between those committed to each other in marriage has always been God's standard for humanity. Can I encourage you to take another look at what God has to say about how we are to live? The Bible's not about spoiling and confining our lives, but giving us positive standards and clear ethical guidelines to live by."
4: Carl Faes for DailyNudge.org.
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3: Hey, this is Joy. 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We could not do it without you. Together.

self-life, self-indulgence, self-preservation, self-gratification. Our self-life, as it turns out, is a tyrant that robs us of real life, the life that Jesus has for us. And I believe that this selfishness, this craving of the flesh, is something that Jesus came to set us free from. Hi, I'm Bernie Diamond, and thank you so much for joining me again on Christianity Works. Today we're heading into the final message in this series called Eliminating Stubborn Sin, Once and For All. Because with all my heart, I believe that that's exactly what the Lord wants to see happen in your life. And please do stay tuned, because in just a few minutes, I'll be sharing something truly special with you to help you live in victory on those days when the daily grind of life just seems to be grinding away at you more than it should be. Selfishness is a word that we're all too familiar with, but I wonder how often we stop to think about what it actually means. Selfishness. It's about our tendency to put ourself, our needs, our plans, our reputations before other people.

problem is, we notice when other people are being selfish to us. We notice when they put themselves and their own interests before ours. But we rarely notice when the shoe's on the other foot. We rarely notice when it's us being selfish. In fact, for most of my life, I never once thought of myself as being selfish, when the reality was that self was all I was interested in. How about you? How often do you think of yourself being selfish as opposed to other people being selfish towards you? That's why selfishness is such an insidious sin. It rears its ugly head all too often without us ever really noticing that we're the ones being selfish. And this putting of self above and before other people, it takes so many different forms. Whenever my interests are more important to me than your interests, the easiest thing in the world is to put mine before yours. And that's what we call selfishness. Over the last 3 weeks on the program, we've been chatting about overcoming stubborn sin. And I know there are a few people who might squirm in that little word, sin. I used to too. I thought of it as an outdated, irrelevant, judgmental, religious term that frankly belonged in the lexicon of those doddering old folk I saw wandering in and out of those places they called church. And that is a deception that the devil was happy for me to live under for many years. But sin, it's a very simple concept. It's falling short of all the good and wonderful things that God has planned for our lives. It's missing the whole point. And the point is that God wants us to enjoy him and worship him and glorify him with our lives. And that brings such a great source of delight and wonder and peace and joy to us. It's the way things are meant to be now and for all eternity. Through every up and every down, every mountaintop experience and every trial and temptation and hurt this world has to offer. And so those sins that are particularly stubborn, that one sin that keeps coming back again and again and again, is Satan's messenger to torment us, to try and rob us of the abundant life that God has planned for us. And this one, selfishness, is one that so many people suffer from. It's one that used to be right up there on the top of my list too. I couldn't see what was wrong with it either. I worked hard, I applied myself, and I'm this outcome-focused person who drives hard at life to achieve what I set out to achieve, my agenda, my success, my way, or the highway. So what's wrong with getting my way? If other people want to get their way, well, they should be like me, otherwise tough, right? That's the world's template for success. Climb over whoever you have to, roll over the top of whoever you have to, crash through whoever you have to get to where you're going. And here's how it changed for me. There were two parts, one to do with my heart, the other to do with my hands. In other words, one part to do with my motivation and the other part to do with my practical doing, how I live that out. I was always after greatness. I wanted people to recognize who I was, to recognize my achievements. And I, like most of the rest of the world, thought that that was about getting my way and other people going, wow, isn't he fantastic? Well, that's a deception. That's a lie, because it doesn't work that way. Jesus, in what the theologians called the Great Denunciation in Matthew chapter 23, where he rips into the religious leaders of the day, people who are selfish and who are ripping off those in their charge, right in the middle of his vehement argument against their hypocrisy and selfishness, Jesus has this to say. He says, "The greatest among you will be your servant. All who exalt themselves will be humbled, and all who humble themselves will be exalted." That's Matthew chapter 23, verses 11 and 12. Now, I thought about that a lot, and the truth of that first sentence really, really started to do its work in me. The greatest among you will be your servant. The greatest people in my life, the ones whom I truly value and honour and respect, are the ones who have served me more than all the others. There's a man called Graham. He was a colonel in the army when I was a young captain. Together, Graham and I and another man, Mark, left the army and formed an information technology consulting firm. Now, Graham is not only intellectually one of the smartest people I know, but he has a deep wisdom about life, about dealing with other people, about all sorts of things. Now, he's 20 years my senior, and over a period of 17 years when we worked together in this consulting firm, he was my mentor, my teacher. He taught me how to listen, how not to roll over the top of people, how to influence instead of control. He taught me any number of things. Many of those come out through these radio programs day after day and week after week all these years later. He served me even when I was young and precocious, even when I didn't deserve it. Ask me who are amongst the greatest people in my life, and he's right up there.
Once I figured out the deep truth of what Jesus said, the greatest among you will be your servant, my motivations changed. And then it was time to live that out, minute by minute, relationship by relationship, interaction by interaction. And here's what I discovered when I took my selfishness out of the equation, when I no longer had to win every time and get my way every time. All of a sudden, life became much easier. James chapter 3, verse 16. For where there is envy and selfish ambition, there will also be disorder and wickedness of every kind. And that is absolutely right. Take away the selfishness, and instead of disorder and wickedness, what you get 9 times out of 10 is peace. Once I learned to collaborate instead of obliterate, wow, what a great way to live your life. You know why ultimately selfishness has become one of the easiest of my stubborn sins to give up? You know why? Because the rewards are so great and they're pretty much instant. Stop the selfishness and conflict reduces, peace increases, relationships improve, and it happens quickly. And after a while, it's really easy to get addicted to those rewards. You know, I'm wondering if that isn't what God planned all along. Have a listen to a bit more of what James chapter 3 says, verses 16 to 18. For where there is envy or selfish ambition, there will be also disorder and wickedness of every kind. But the wisdom from above is first pure, then peaceable, gentle, willing to yield, full of mercy and good fruits, without a trace of partiality or hypocrisy. And a harvest of righteousness is sown in peace for those who make peace. When we give up our selfishness, we are sowing peace, and whatever we sow, we will reap. We reap a harvest, which is peace. This really works. I'm Bernie Diamond, and you're listening to Christianity Works. Life can be hard work some days, and as that daily grind just kind of grinds away at us, it's easy to forget that Jesus died and rose again to give us victory. That's why I'd love to send you a short text message of encouragement straight to your phone, just as the Spirit leads, perhaps even when you least expect it. That's what Victory SMS is all about. Roughly every other week, I ask the Lord, what word of encouragement could I give to you today? So if you'd like the occasional bit of encouragement to help you live your life in victory, then head across to victorysms.org. And when you do subscribe, you'll immediately receive a free copy of my ebook, Power Unlimited. Thousands of people already have. And the most common response? Oh, that's exactly what I needed to hear today. How did you know that? Thank you so much. It's simply amazing how powerfully the Spirit of God can move through just a short text message. And I'd love to encourage you too to live your life in victory. Again, that web address is victorysms.org. Okay, let's head straight back into the Word of God. Well, I don't know about you, but for me, this last few weeks on the program where we've been looking at overcoming stubborn sin once and for all, it's been a real challenge. And for me too, a breath of fresh air. See, as we've travelled through God's word, you know what's really leapt out for me? The truth that Jesus truly does want to set us free from the terrible effects of those stubborn sins that linger on in our lives. How many people I know, I was just sitting the other day having coffee with a man, a really successful businessman who was telling me about something in his life, a stubborn sin. And as successful as he was in business, he completely resigned himself to the fact, at least he thought it was a fact, that this stubborn sin would never go away. He was utterly convinced of it. Man, that is such a tragedy. Does that mean he believes that when it comes to that one particular stubborn sin that Jesus died and rose again in vain? Does he believe that the cross of Christ is mighty and powerful and able to save everyone and everything except him from that one sin? Evidently so. Well, let me be perfectly blunt. Too many people for too long have been living with stubborn sin, destructive patterns of behaviour that they could be completely free of through a simple yet tenacious faith in Jesus Christ. Today, right now, I want to show you that this truth is for you too. But here's the problem. So many people want a foot in each camp. They want to be free of the destructive effects of stubborn sin,
but they don't want to pay the price of letting it go. Let me paint a picture for you. The man who works in a company, he's incredibly competent at what he does. He knows his job backwards, and as it turns out, his skills and knowledge and abilities are invaluable to his employer. But he's incredibly critical. No one else can ever do the job to his standard. And so he complains about people. He almost always has a bad attitude. He grumbles. And because no one else can do things to his standard, he becomes a control freak. So, valuable as he may well be to his employer, he just doesn't have any friends at work. When people organise to go out to lunch together, they somehow forget to invite him. The others seem to laugh together and enjoy one another's company, but he's always on the outer. He knows deep inside that his attitudes are robbing him of those relationships. But the truth is, he's not prepared to let go of the bad attitudes and the destructive behaviour that's robbing him of life. And that's what happens. See, we justify our own sin to ourselves and we want to be rid of its effects. We just don't want to have to pay the price of letting the sin go out of our lives. Does this sound familiar? We're double-minded about our sin. We want to foot in both camps. We want to be free, but we just don't want to let go. Now, here's the question. How do we take this decisive step to let go of the sin? How? Well, I believe that what's required is a decisive step, a firm decision, a firm resolve in Christ to make a change. And if you know that you've been double-minded, if you know that you've been struggling trying to have one foot in each camp and it hasn't been working, I want to share this powerful few verses from the Word of God with you because I believe that through them, the Spirit of God is going to help you to decide once and for all to let go of whatever stubborn sin has been tearing your life apart. I'm reading from Romans chapter 13, beginning at verse 9. The commandments, you shall not commit adultery, you shall not murder, you shall not steal, you shall not covet, and any other commandment summed up by this word, love your neighbour as yourself. Love does no wrong to a neighbour, therefore love is the fulfilling of the law. Besides this, you know what time it is, how it is now the moment for you to wake from sleep. For salvation is nearer to us now than when we became believers. The night is far gone, the day is near. Let us then lay aside the works of darkness and put on the armour of light. Let us live honourably as in the day, not revelling and drunkenness, not debauchery and licentiousness, not quarrelling and jealousy. Instead, put on the Lord Jesus Christ and make no provision for the flesh to gratify its desires. Here's what God's saying to us through the Apostle Paul in this chapter from Romans. You know all the obvious rules, the ones we just can't seem to keep because of the stubborn sin in our lives. You want to know what they boil down to? Love the people around you. Just love them the way God loves you. And then he allowed his son, Jesus, to be brutally nailed to that cross for you. Let me ask you, can you do that? Are you prepared to love others the way Jesus loved you? That's the question. God's asking each one of us right now, take a good hard look at my son nailed hands and feet to the cross, God's saying, gasping for breath, dying, bearing the price of your sin in his flesh that you might be forgiven. Take a good hard look. Now tell me, now that you see my great love for you, will you love others with that same love with which I loved you? The day is coming. The time of your salvation is much, much closer than you might imagine. It is time. It's time, my child, for you to live in that light, to lay aside the works of your darkness and put on the armour of light. Replace whatever sin it is that's tearing you apart, replace it with the love that you have in my son, Jesus Christ. Here's the problem. God's saying through this passage, you've been making provision for your flesh to gratify your worldly desires. It is time. It is time for you, for each one of us, to decide instead to clothe ourselves in Christ, to put on the Lord Jesus Christ, and stop making provisions for your flesh. Stop pandering to your desires. And this, my friend, is the crunch point. We start off with all these great intentions. No, no, I won't be selfish anymore. No, no, I won't get involved in sexual immorality anymore. No, no, I won't let anger ruin my life. But then the flesh cries out. See, the flesh never wants to let go. It never wants to die to self. And when it hurts, when it screams out, when we can't get the gratification that we've become addicted to, a gratification no less destructive than heroin or ice, mind you, when we can't get it anymore, what we do is we pander to the flesh and just continue on that downward spiral of self-destruction that sin
is all about. Today, God is calling you and me to a decisive point in our lives. Listen again to the very call of God to you and to me. Listen, allow it to rest on your heart. Romans chapter 13, verse 14. Instead, put on the Lord Jesus Christ and make no provision for the flesh to gratify its desires. Now, I have a question. As the Holy Spirit takes that scripture and begins to do his work in your heart by it, are you prepared to make the decision to die to self, to stop making provision for the flesh each time it cries out, and once and for all, clothe yourselves in Jesus Christ? Because that's what God is calling each one of us to do. I can't answer that call for you, only you can. As you stand and behold the Lamb of God suffering on that cross for you, let me ask you this. Do you hear his call? Die to self and come and enjoy the new life that my son died to give to you. Do you see how much God loves you? Come, do you hear the call? How do you answer? I'm Bernie Diamond and you're listening to Christianity Works. Life has its ups and downs. When we feel like the ground beneath our feet is crumbling, as though God's unbreakable promises don't apply to us, the challenges we're facing can appear impossible to overcome. That's why I'd love to send you a free copy of my latest book, Victory Over Impossible Odds. 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Because God's word is alive and active, amen? 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But this is the very last week that this particular book will be available, so please don't miss out. 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Now, let's head back into God's Word. As we come to the end of this four-week series, Overcoming Stubborn Sin Once and For All, I know that there are still some among us, whilst they hunger in their hearts after God, find that something, an elusive something, is holding them back. Something is not quite right. If that's what's going on inside you right now, then you should not be surprised. You're not alone. There is indeed an elusive something holding back many a man and many a woman, holding them back from giving their lives, all of who they are, over to God. Holding them back from letting go of this stubborn sin that has been ruling their lives for all too long. I want to read something to you that was written by the well-known author A.W. Tozer in the mid-20th century in his book, The Pursuit of God. The language and the turn of phrase may date it a little, but it makes the truth of what he says no less true and no less powerful. Have a listen to what he writes. There is something more serious than coldness of heart, something that may be back of that coldness and be the cause of its existence. What is it? What but the presence of a veil in our hearts, a veil not taken away as the first veil was, but which remains there still shutting out the light and hiding the face of God from us. It is the veil of our fleshly fallen nature living on unjudged within us, uncrucified and unrepudiated. It is the close woven veil of the self-life, which we have never truly acknowledged, of which we have been secretly ashamed, and which for these reasons we have never brought to the judgment of the cross. It is not too mysterious, this opaque veil, nor is it hard to identify. We have but to look in our own hearts, and we shall see it there, sewn and patched and repaired it may be, but there nevertheless an enemy to our lives and an effective block to our spiritual progress. This veil is not a beautiful thing, and is not a thing about which we commonly care to talk, but I am addressing the thirsting souls who are determined to follow God, and I know they will not turn back because the way leads temporarily through the blackened hills. The urge of God within them will assure their continuing pursuit. They will face the facts, however unpleasant, and endure the cross for the joy set before them. So I am bold to name the threads out of which this inner veil is woven. It is woven of fine threads of the self-life, the hyphenated sins of the human spirit.
They are not something we do, they are something we are, and therein lies both their subtlety and their power. To be specific, the self-sins are these: self-righteousness, self-pity, self-confidence, self-sufficiency, self-admiration, self-love, and a host of others like them. They dwell too deep within us and are too much a part of our natures to come to our attention till the light of God is focused on them. The gross of the manifestations of these sins, egotism, exhibitionism, self-promotion, are strangely tolerated in Christian leaders, even in circles of impeccable orthodoxy. Promoting the self under the guise of promoting Christ is currently so common as to excite little notice. The self is a hard and brittle taskmaster, and letting go is painful. Tozer goes on to say this: let us remember, when we talk about the rending of the veil, we are speaking in a figure, and the thought of it is poetical, almost pleasant, but in actuality, there is nothing pleasant about it at all. In human experience, that veil is made of living spiritual tissue. It is composed of the sentient, quivering stuff of which our whole being consists, and to touch it is to touch us where we feel pain. To tear it away, this veil of self, is to injure us, to hurt us, and to make us bleed. To say otherwise is to make the cross no cross and death no death at all. It is never fun to die. To rip through that dear and tender stuff of which life is made can never be anything but deeply, deeply painful. Yet that is what the cross did to Jesus, and is what the cross would do to every man to set him free. Let us beware of tinkering with our inner life in the hope ourselves to rend the veil. God must do everything for us. Our part is to yield and trust. We must confess, forsake, and repudiate the self-life, and then reckon it to be crucified. But we must be careful to distinguish lazy acceptance from the real work of God. We must insist upon this work being done. We dare not rest with a neat doctrine of self-crucifixion. That is to imitate Saul and to spare the best of the sheep and the oxen. I've got to tell you, that really strikes hard with me. There is a veil of self that hangs over many a heart because we have not taken it to God, because we have not allowed it to be crucified, and we have not travelled that way. And I just feel right now, as we finish this series up, this four-part series of eliminating stubborn sin once and for all, I feel that you and I should pray this very thing through. Father God, we come before you today, knowing the depth of our sin and the consequences of our rebellion. We come before you today not knowing how to let go of this stubborn sin that dogs our lives. And we know that it is only through the cross that this veil of self can be torn from our hearts. So we come to you by the power of your cross and the grace available to us through the price that Jesus paid for us there. Forgive us, Lord God, and set us free from this sin once and for all. This day, this moment, we will take up your cross and follow you, no matter what it may cost us, no matter how much it may hurt to give up the self-life. Even if it should cost us our lives, we choose to follow you. Father God, honour the desires of our hearts and empower us to live our lives for you. Father, we give our lives over to you. In Jesus' mighty name we pray. 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I'm Bernie Diamond. I'll catch you again same time next week with another message of God's love, God's grace, and God's power for each one of us in Jesus Christ.

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1: Hey everyone. If you're visiting here, my name's Matt. I'm the teaching pastor here. It's great to see you all again. We have been working through the book of Acts, and we're going to look at an amazing part of the book of Acts today. We sum up why we exist as a church in the statement, a kingdom movement of restoration. Everyone, every day, everywhere. A kingdom movement of restoration. Everyone, every day, everywhere. If you want to see what this looks like, then you can go no better than the book of Acts in terms of what this actually looks like in action. This is a movement here, a spreading kingdom movement of restoration. And the chief character at this stage in our story is Paul, the Apostle Paul, who's such an amazing guy. And I, particularly lately, have gained so much from this man's example as it's recorded in the book of Acts. Just his focus on the kingdom, that whatever, his occupation, well, he was a tent maker, that was his occupation, but his preoccupation was always with what God was doing and being a servant of God. And it comes out in so many ways, comes out in his letters, but I love to read about what he did and just his amazing influence here in the book of Acts. At this part of the story in Acts chapter 19, we find Paul in Ephesus. Ephesus is on the western coast of present-day Turkey. This is a large commercial center. It's a big city. It's about the size of Geelong, which in ancient terms is a very big city for the ancient world. This, it's a trade center. I want you to imagine this bustling ancient city full of trade, a conglomeration of shrines to different gods, lots of intellectual activity, and in comes Paul into this city. Now, where does he begin? Whenever Paul goes to various cities, where does he begin? Can someone tell me? At a synagogue. In other words, whenever Paul goes somewhere, he builds on what God is already doing, which is always the case. Whatever situation we go into, we are never the first there. Whatever situation that we are going to, if we are walking with God, then God goes before us. And we are always building on what God does beforehand. And any of us who have served God for any amount of time will know that that's true. There's a sense that you walk into the works of God. As it says in Ephesians chapter 2, we have been created in Christ Jesus for good works, which God prepared in advance for us to do. God is always going before us. And in a broad historical sense, God had already done things. And there were Jewish communities spread all over the place. And Paul first goes to these Jewish communities because he wants to bring the message to them that the age that they had been looking forward to, the age of the Messiah, had come when the great outpouring of the Holy Spirit would occur. And Paul wants to say, this has already happened. And they understood that when the age of the outpouring of the Spirit would occur, that all the people would be like priests and prophets to the world. According to Joel chapter 2, all the people, all God's people, would be priests and prophets to the world. And they were looking forward to this. So the first thing that Paul wanted to do is to go into these synagogues and announce this to the people, that this has actually happened and they can now receive the Holy Spirit to be what God had called them to be in that place. See, God never intended them just to be, they'd been in that city for a long time, but they had limited influence, the synagogues, very limited influence, because they were just another competing voice amongst many other competing voices, all different philosophies, all different religions, primarily one main religion, which I'm going to talk about a little later, but all of these competing voices, and really the synagogue at this time was just another competing voice in that, but that's not how God wants it to be. You know, we're just not another argument in the midst of a bunch of arguments. We're not another religion in the midst of a whole bunch of religions. God is doing something. This is the central truth. We are pointing to something that is actually happening, not an abstract idea, but something that's actually happening. It's demonstrate and proclaim. This is what you'll see Paul does. He demonstrates the message in as he speaks it out as well. He's giving testimony to something that God is doing. Now, what we're going to see here in this story is the amazing influence that Paul has in this city. He's going to spend 2 years in this city. By the time he goes, it's going to be a completely different place because of the one who he takes in with him, because the Holy Spirit is in his heart. So he is demonstrating what it looks like for a Spirit-filled Christian to go into. He's demonstrating the very message that he's bringing to his people, the Jewish people in the synagogue, saying the age of the outpouring of the Spirit has come. And you, this is, look, once you are filled with the Holy Spirit, you become a changer of environments. And Paul's life demonstrates what that looks like. Let's have a look at this amazing story. And as we read this in Acts chapter 19, I want you to note throughout this the influence of Paul. It's interesting because the text is actually very modest and in a way brief compared to the scale of what is actually happening here. So I just want you to try and really get the scale of things here. So Acts chapter 19 from verse 8. Paul entered the synagogue and spoke boldly there for 3 months, arguing persuasively about the kingdom of God. But some of them became obstinate. Now notice it says some of them, not all of them. Again, and I've said this before, but it's really important to recognize that Paul's mission to the Jewish people primarily was largely successful. Most early Christians, we know this from history, most early Christians were Jewish people. The early church was made up primarily of Jewish people. Many, many Jewish people came to accept their Messiah and be filled with the Holy Spirit. And it's just, there is a notable outspoken group. But just because they're very loud, we shouldn't think that they dominate the scene. But some of them, it says, verse 9, became obstinate. They refused to believe and publicly maligned the way. So Paul left them. He took the disciples with him and he had discussions daily in the lecture hall of Tyrannus. This went on for 2 years, so that all the Jews and Greeks who lived in the province of Asia heard the word of the Lord. For 2 years, every day, he's holding meetings in this lecture hall. And this is what it says took place. Verse 11, God did extraordinary miracles through Paul, so that even handkerchiefs and aprons that had touched him were taken to the sick, and their illnesses were cured, and evil spirits left them. Such was the influence of Paul. Now it says, verse 13, some Jews who went around driving out evil spirits tried to invoke the name of the Lord Jesus over those who were demon-possessed. Because see, they're putting this just down to a technique. You know, Paul's got some secret technique going on. It's, you know, it's like the name of Jesus. Obviously, they took that as being some kind of incantation. But see, that's not how it works. The reason why Paul could do what he did is because who was in him. That's why. It wasn't because there was some formula. It was who was in him. But these guys think, this guy's got some formula, we're going to give it a shot. And this is what happens. So they would say, in the name of Jesus, whom Paul preaches, I command you to come out. Now, 7 sons of Sceva, a Jewish chief priest, were doing this. One day, the evil spirit answered them. Jesus I know, and Paul I know about, but who are you? Then the man who had the evil spirit jumped on them and overpowered them all. He gave them such a beating that they ran out of the house naked and bleeding. Now, when this became known to all Jews and Greeks living in Ephesus, they were all seized with fear, and the name of Paul was held in high honor. Is that what it says? No. What does it say? And the name of the Lord Jesus was held in high honor. There was something about the way that Paul did things, that at the end of the day, it wasn't his name that was held in high honor. Though I think naturally people would have honored Paul. But who came out on top here? whose name was held highest? The name of Jesus. Because again, Paul wasn't taking some technique in. He wasn't taking some new idea that he had come up with. He went into that city. When he went into that environment, he took God in with him. That's the difference. Verse 18. Many of those who believed now came and openly confessed what they had done. A number who practiced sorcery brought their scrolls together and burned them publicly. When they calculated the value of the scrolls, the total came to 50,000 drachmas. In this way, the word of the Lord spread widely and grew in power. After all this had happened, Paul decided to go to Jerusalem, passing through Macedonia and Achaia. After I've been there, he said, I must visit Rome also. And he's going to have massive influence in Rome, even though he's going to be a prisoner in Rome. Yet he's still going to have massive influence in that city. He sent two of his helpers, Timothy and Erastus, to Macedonia while he stayed in the province of Asia a little longer. Now, after 2 years of being in this city, Paul is going to have such a massive influence that it's going to have a big effect on the worship of this God. Let me introduce you to this lady. Her name is Artemis, and she was the Greek goddess of fertility. And the center of her cult, this was a massive stronghold in the city of Ephesus. This is her temple, the temple of Artemis, was four times the size of the Pantheon in Athens. Is that what it's called in Athens? Pantheon? Yeah. Parthenon, not the Pantheon, Parthenon. I always get those two mixed up. The Parthenon, four times the size. This thing was one of the seven wonders of the ancient world. And around this, there was a whole trade in replicas of this shrine and in little trinkets of the Greek god Artemis, all made out of silver. There was this silver trade, bustling trade that surrounded this. Now, after 2 years of Paul being in that city, the worship of this Greek goddess, Artemis, fell off so rapidly and with such great effect that the trade that surrounded us was just starting to dive. These people couldn't sell their trinkets anymore. They couldn't sell their little replicas, their silver replicas. And guess what happens? There is a riot that occurs. And you can read about, I'm going to let you read about that riot from verse 23 through. And it is amazing how Paul, after 2 years of being in that city, has such an influence on the environment that the thing that defined that city, the very thing that that city became most well known for, that just completely changed. And that was a big stronghold in that city. You see, Paul wasn't just a nobody, you know, coming into a crowd. You know, you go into a city and crowds of people, and it's easy when you go into crowds and you just feel like a nobody. And Paul was not a nobody because God was in him. Not because he himself, not because of his gifts and his abilities, but because Jesus Christ was in him, meant that he was significant. And we have this thing within us. It's a natural thing that comes from our created purpose, that we feel deep down this irrepressible sense that we have significance. That we have significance, and that somehow that significance has got to show itself. Because we were created as children of God. And we have this sense within us that somehow this significance has got to show itself. But because we tend to do life without God, often this inclination comes out in all the wrong ways. Often it ends up in us just trying to, you know, make ourselves noticed and you know, achieve certain things so that people will like us and respect us. And we go for what is really just a shadow of the significance that we were created for. But all of this is rooted in something valid about ourselves. We are significant because we are children of God, and we were created to wield preeminent influence on this planet. God gave us authority and a power capacity to exert influence. And when human beings broke away from God, they still retained their at least some of the power of their influence. I mean, we, like, even just in a combined sense, we are powerful creatures, human beings, because of the way that we are created. We are powerful creatures. We have the technological power, which we have already done, to change our climate. We've changed our climate. We no longer live in a stable climate, but we've actually, it's amazing. But why should we be surprised at that? Because we are powerful creatures. We have the ability to change environment. We have the ability, if we want, to blow up our planet. We could do that, couldn't we? With the technology combined that we have. But that's just technology. There is a spiritual influence within us. A capacity within us, a spiritual authority that can bring life, death, blessing, or curse. This is what it means to be children of God. It's not just an analogy in Scripture. This is a reality. We actually participate in the divine nature, as Peter says in 2 Peter 1, verse 4. You see, you already have influence. Even in a natural sense, wherever you go, you affect the environment. Just your presence. You know, we speak of some people having presence, but we all have presence. We all affect the environment. Wherever we go, we all have this natural authority, so that the words that we speak can have immense effect on other people. And even our attitudes. When we go into a situation, even the attitudes that we take into that situation, like even in this environment, the attitude that you bring with you into this environment will have a huge effect on this environment. Just you, just any one of us alone. But this level of influence, as I said, is just a shadow. It's just a shadow compared with what God gave man in the beginning. Our separation from God has rendered our divine capacities weak. This image of God has been marred and the authority dampened because we've been separated from the power of God. And what we see here in Acts 19 is a man reconciled with God through Jesus Christ and simply being human. Paul is just being a man. This is Paul just doing what Adam does. You know, this is Paul, even in his imperfection, Paul was by no means a perfect man. And yet because of what God had done in his life, because he had been reconnected with God, this is the kind of influence. He demonstrates the kind of influence that human beings were meant to have. Once again, the power of God, as we see here in Acts chapter 19, once again, we see the power of God flowing through the human soul. The Holy Spirit has awakened the calling and authority of man, and Paul is demonstrating what that looks like. I mean, Paul, he was a leader before. He was a Pharisee before, and a leading Pharisee. But you know, he could never have exerted the influence. Even as a leader, even in his position before, he could never have exerted the kind of authority that he, and the kind of influence that he exerts here. In fact, the Jewish people as a whole had tried, up to that point, had tried again and again to rise up out of their oppressed state. They looked at the promises of God, promises that they would be a light to the nations, promises that all the nations of the earth would stream to them to draw from what they have, promises that they would be a transforming influence in the whole earth. But they were continually frustrated. They couldn't even rule their own country. But then came their Messiah, who paid for their sins by his own death, who rose from the dead, who ascended into heaven and poured out his Holy Spirit on those very people, Paul included. This is what they'd been looking forward to. And this is what Jesus did. He poured out his Spirit on his people, Paul included, and this is what happens now. Suddenly, these spirit-filled Jews, Paul included, but not Paul alone. Remember, these people were going, these spirit-filled Jewish people, and remember the early church was made up primarily of Jewish people in its earlier stages. These people were going all over the place, and they were causing, like they were changing environments wherever they went. There had already been riots in Rome. This was alluded to in chapter 18 and verse 2. It speaks about Claudius expelling the Jewish people from Rome, because Christians had been there. It's actually the earliest non-biblical reference to Jesus from the records of Rome there, because it says, because there were riots surrounding someone called Crestus or Christus. See, Christians had gone there, and they had, it's not that the Christian, and we've already seen that this has happened a number of times in the book of Acts, and it happened elsewhere, and it's not that these Christians went into these environments and wanted to stir up trouble. It's not that they went in to disturb the peace, but the simple fact is that when they went into an area, they stirred up cultic strongholds, and it caused issues. They rattled cages, and it caused issues and unrest. And sometimes in our lives, we need that kind of unrest. Sometimes in order for God to give us rest, he first has to give us unrest, right? From our false securities. And this is what, you know, the cage has been rattled here. You know, within 300 years, this Christian movement, despite fierce persecution, would spread over the entire world and beyond. Not by might, not by military power, but by the Holy Spirit in people's lives. Ordinary people who went into environments, and because of the one who was in them, they changed those environments. So what is happening here in Ephesus? And it can happen here too. Now you might say, you know, look at Paul and this account in Acts 9. And say, but that's, you know, surely it's not going to be as powerful as what we see here in Ephesus. But you see, you know, that's up to us. And this is part of the problem, is that if we have low expectations of what God will do, then that's what we get. We need to recognize the possibilities. And so often what we do is that we just normalize what we already have. Because we want to feel, why do we do that? I mean, why do we normalize? There is so much more that God has for us, and he never wants us to be content with little when he has more for us. And the first thing that God wants to change, I believe, is our expectations. We of all people should have greater expectations of what God will do. Low expectations are actually a really lame excuse for a desire just to stay where we're comfortable. You know, when you walk into a room, you have influence in that environment. Every one of us. There's no such thing as neutrality here. Wherever you go, whether it's in your family environment, whether it's at work, whether it's in a social environment, you have influence on the environment. For better or for worse. You know, if you go in, and often it's our values that create the environment. So if you go in and you just want to make, you know, you go in with maybe you just want to make people please you, please people, and you want to be noticed, and maybe you go in with ambition, and I want to compete to be the one that's most noticed in this environment. Then what you do is that you bring that into the environment. You help to create that competitive environment. You create the environment. If you take that in, you create. If you go in with fear of people and low, you know, just, oh, I'm nothing. You take that negativity into that environment with you. We all affect the environment. There's no neutral ground here, for better or for worse. See, this is the initial key then in Christian mission. It's changing environments by our presence, by just being there, by what we bring into the situation. This is the first thing. See, we think First, if you think, first of all, oh, what should I do? You know, what am I supposed to do? And I don't feel able to, or we feel whatever it is. You can think of that we can go into a situation burdened by lots of different expectations about what we think we need to do. The first thing that we need to be mindful of is who we're bringing into that environment. That's it. That's the first thing. Who are we bringing into that environment? I love the way often that the early Christians like Peter and Paul, when they brought healing to someone, they would say to them, Jesus Christ heals you. How could they say that? Because they were conscious that they were bringing Jesus Christ into that situation, and they were in tune with his will, because the thing that they most wanted in that situation was to see Jesus manifested in that situation, to see Jesus do what he just wanted to do in that situation. And they were so in touch with that. They knew what he was doing. Jesus Christ heals you. This is what we bring into the situation. God wants us to open our hearts to the transforming power of his Holy Spirit. Because when the Holy Spirit is at work in our hearts, transforming our hearts, then it's the transforming power at work within us that brings the power to our testimony in that situation. Now, a lot of people think that, no, I have to get to a point where I have been transformed, and when I'm like transformed to some supreme, you know, point, then I can start exerting influence. No, the way that it works is the actual process of transformation is what gives power to your testimony. It's the momentum of the transformation that is presently happening. Wherever you are, whether you're just starting out in your walk with God, whether you have been walking with Jesus for decades, it's the momentum of change that is unfolding in your life. The transforming power that is at work in your life right now, the momentum of that is exactly equal to the level of your influence, spiritual influence, in any situation. Because it means that you are talking about something that is happening to you. It means that the peace and the joy that you are experiencing, it's actually happening to you. You know, when I talk to people about my faith, which it's very difficult to avoid, I'm not talking about something. I'm just testifying to the fact that this is amazing. This is amazing what's happening to me. Like, this is the best thing. And I'm experiencing joy and peace, and I know it's the answer. And you know, when we have that, we take that into an environment. We take that joy and we take that peace, however imperfectly, but we take that into those situations. Let me show you a picture. This is a picture of a heating element. Heating elements are used in lots of different things. You can have these in heaters, like wall heaters, in rooms. You can also have heating elements, you know, in kettles. You know, those kettles that you plug in. Inside that kettle, if you've ever bothered to look, is a heating element. And what that heating element does, when it's plugged into the power, the heating element, the power, heats the heating element up. And guess what the heating element does? It changes the temperature in the water. It changes the environment. If you turn a wall heater on, one of these wall heaters, as the wall heater heats up, as it's connected to the power, guess what it does? It changes the temperature in the environment. This is absolutely what God is calling. So this is the initial aspect in Christian mission, because of whose power is at work in us. We take that into environments. What effect are you having? What effect are you having at your in your work environment? What effect are you having in your home environment? What effect are you having in your social environments? I want you to think about that. What effect do you have? Do you just join in with the competitive race to be noticed more than other people and to be, you know, just to be funnier or to be cooler? Or are you actually having a positive influence? Are you bringing the peace and the funnier or to be cooler? Or are you actually having a positive influence? Are you bringing the peace and the joy of God

0: What effect are you having? What effect? I want you to reflect on that. I'm going to pray for each one of us. Again and again, we come back here. And I hope that the main thing that we want to do here when we come and we gather together is to connect again with what God is doing. So that wherever you are today, wherever you are tomorrow, you are conscious of what God is doing in you and in that situation. And you are conscious of who it is that you are bringing into that situation. Why don't we stand together and let's commit ourselves to this. Thanks, guys. Father in heaven, what a great calling you are drawing us into. What a great calling you have put upon us, that we are children of God. Children of God, filled with the Holy Spirit. Lord, you have called us to be changers of environments. And Father, I pray that we would be conscious of the effect that we're having. Lord, I pray that from this moment, that we would not but be able to be conscious of the effect that we're having in environment. That you would make this so clear to each one of us, that we would know the effect that we do have and that we can have. Lord, bring this to light, Lord. Show us the possibilities. Raise our faith, raise our expectations, Lord, for what is possible in our places of work, that we might be a blessing to those places, that those places would prosper because of us, that we would be a blessing wherever we go. This is our calling, Lord. And we want to step into this. Let's respond now by singing together. And as we do this, I just want you to be conscious, saying, this is what I want. This is who I want to be. Let's do this.
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2: Showers increasing with a high of 14 Monday, a high of 16 and a low of 9 Tuesday. A shower or two with a high of 15 and a low of 8.
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2: 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I'm Joy Ravella. You're on Sunday mornings with Joy. What a beautiful weekend. Yesterday for us, we had our son's first birthday party, friends and family, and it was just the most splendid day, celebrating not just 1 year of his life, but 1 year of making it through parenthood, which I feel is a worthy accomplishment. So it's a good day today. I feel stuffed full of cake and various sausage rolls and bits and pieces, but I'm feeling good overall. I hope that you are feeling good as we head into the week. Don't forget the Sunday morning message is playing just after 10 o'clock. But listen, whatever's been going on in your world, I'm thankful that you're here to join me, and I'm glad that we get to just settle in to some Sunday morning music. Here's Daniel Hagan here on 96.3 with Feels Like Coming Home. 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

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You're listening to 96.3. I'm Joy Ravella. Coming up, I've got this song from Megan Woods, Heaven Down Here. A very, very talented singer-songwriter, but she actually had a terrifying stage fright. She said 4 years ago when I would lead worship, I was so afraid to say two words on stage. And now I get to walk onto a stage and share the gospel and my heart and what God's done in my life. Only the Lord could do that. So she had a massive leap from worship leading to the global stage and attributes God being able to give her that courage, give her the words in the moment. And sometimes we want God's providence to come right now in this moment, but we've got to trust that God's got a journey, He's got a plan, and when we need it, He will give us what we need.

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0: 96.3, you're with Joy Ravella. Coming up, I've got Capital Kings and Young and Free on your Sunday morning. Can you believe here we are coming up to halfway during the month of July? The weather was actually quite nice yesterday. It was a crisp morning, and for the first time in a very long time, I decided to go out for a walk. I've just found all sorts of reasons not to these days. It's too cold. I've got too much laundry to do. I'm feeling tired. But I woke up yesterday and I thought, you know what? I am just going to get some fresh air, even if it's just for 5 or 10 minutes. I just need to get out, be amongst the trees and nature. And it was beautiful. What made it even better was being able to enjoy Christian music. And I just felt like my heart, my body, my lungs just breathed in something so refreshing. And I hope that the next 10 minutes of the show, hopefully more, will be like that for you, especially if you've come off the back of a difficult week. May these next few songs coming up right after this be that breath of fresh air.
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3: Hi, I'm Bernie Diamond from ChristianityWorks.com. One of the things that can be really discouraging about being a Christian is when we constantly succumb to sin. We wake up, we set out on each new day with the intention of doing good. I mean, really, we do. But somehow, somewhere, sometime, we manage to botch it up. Been there, done that, got the T-shirt, right? God, why can't you just make me perfect now? Why do I have to keep mucking things up? It turns out that God has a lifetime plan for us to move from who we once were before Jesus into who we can be in Jesus day by day. A bit like the rehab that a car accident victim might go through. There's pain, there are struggles, there are hurdles to overcome for that accident victim to walk again. Theologians call it sanctification. I prefer to think of it as rehabilitation, as we take each step forward with Jesus and he changes us from glory to glory. When you think about it, it's not such a bad plan.
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0: Taylor Smith with Forever and Amen. I had the privilege of watching her sing live, and she is just bursting with joy and music. It's just really her calling. I remember watching individuals who just had this undeniable anointing or gifting to do a particular thing growing up. And I was kind of semi-good at a lot of things. And for me, it was very hard. I just wish it was clear for me. Could I just be one thing? Because when it got to decision-making time as to what I was going to study at university, it was such a challenging time for me. I felt like I needed to make the right choice. I needed to make it then and there. And I just couldn't. I didn't want to make the wrong choice, and I didn't know how to put down the other things I loved and pursue this one thing I loved. It was a very, very difficult time. And, you know, it's that time of year, isn't it, when kids are returning back to school and you're probably having some conversations with your young people. And, you know, at any stage in life, really, even once you've picked your vocation, you might be wondering, is this the right thing that I'm doing? And one of the things that I was told that was so important for me in the midst of all this discussion around career and vocation and studying and career path, someone said to me, God is far more interested in who you are becoming than who you are professionally. And that made a massive difference. God's not as interested about the role and the title and the qualification I'm chasing. He cares about who I'm trying to become, and am I pursuing becoming like Christ? That's the most important thing to him. And for me, that took a lot of the pressure off. It made me realize that if I just do that first, in whichever form it looks like, it's all going to be good in the end.
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5: There's a piece of road that I drive down every single morning, and it really frustrates me. It's nearly 2Ks. The road is straight. There's no houses along it. And yet the speed limit is only 60Ks. Everything within me just wants to break the law, drive faster just to get down that piece of road quicker. A couple of weeks ago, I looked a little more closely at this piece of road. I discovered there was actually a retirement village most of the way along it. I realised, well, this was clearly the reason and the cause for the slower speed limit. While it still frustrates me, I can now see that the authorities setting the speed limit had greater knowledge than I did. God knows your past, your present, and your future. He is the greatest authority for you to follow. Sometimes we think we know better and we should make our own decisions, but God loves us and knows what is best for us. He has already set the plans in place. He is the best one for us to follow.
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0: 96.3. You're with Joy Ravella, and today is the last day for the big warm-up. 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
2: And now across Geelong, Werribee and the Surf Coast, it's the 96.3 four-day forecast.
3: Partly cloudy, high chance of showers, mostly in the afternoon and evening today. Tomorrow, partly cloudy with a very high chance of showers, again, most likely in the afternoon and evening.
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3: Hello, good Sunday morning. I'm Joy Ravella and we are headed into my favourite part of the show. We are getting into the Sunday morning message. It's going to be coming up in just a couple of moments. So if you are sitting down and you've got the opportunity to go grab a notebook, a pen and paper, you know, even if I just find something to doodle on while I'm listening, it helps my brain focus. Although I can totally understand if you are doing the dishes, you're driving around, you've got something else going on, sit back and enjoy. 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
6: That you love, right?
7: Yes.
6: So let's talk about that. Here's our title for today. This is what it says. This is the title. What love requires. What love requires. Turn to your neighbor and say, do you believe in love? We can also ask the Tina Turner version, what's love got to do with it? But we won't do that. All right. Hey, everyone believes in love, right? Until it costs something. Love is one of the least controversial words in our culture until someone actually defines it. Because here's the thing, everybody loves love. Songs about love, movies about love, right? You guys watch that all the time on Netflix and Miss Church. Politics about love, right? The church talks about love, but what is love? How do we define love? That's where the consensus disappears, right? Here's something I noticed about myself. I'm naturally loving when loving costs me nothing, when I have everything to gain. I love generous people towards me. I love patient people towards me. I love gracious people around me. Now, loving difficult people